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1: Tom Moore then at Indianapolis. We're going to bust the play here. And then Sanchez gets hit. The ball is loose, and it's alive.
2: Castle, waist-high dribble between his legs. Shot clock now down to 9. Still out on the perimeter. Hands to Wembanyama. Victor, the lane clears. Look out. Victor Wembanyama, windmill right-hand jam. And that's 9 already in the first quarter for Big Vic.
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3: Big
0: on the call.
3: Vic.
0: Yeah, Big Vic. I like that. Big Vic is pretty good. He's got Big Vic energy, maybe, is what we're going to say. Right?
3: Well, I mean, get that T-shirt printed.
2: This is for Big Vic.
0: This is where the play-by-play is. I'm not going to call him Wemby anymore. There's some better nickname than Wemby. And I
3: Slick
0: agree.
3: Vic.
0: I agree.
3: Big Vic.
0: I like that.
3: You're opening the door to some.
0: Yeah, but I think that's it. I think, you know, I think that can sell. I think you get some T-shirts with Big Vic on it.
3: Now that he threw that big elbow and got his ass kicked out, I guess he's now got an edge.
0: He's Big Vic.
3: So Big Vic can
0: you just
3: be
0: gotta,
3: okay.
0: Just got to watch how you say it. You got to make sure you enunciate
3: big
0: clearly. Big Vic. Yes. Big Vic. Yeah, make sure you say it. Okay.
3: As in vigor. As in violence. Vic.
0: So we'll have more in this game coming up in a few minutes. But quite simply, I don't know how this is not being talked about more today. I don't know how J.J. Redick's job with the Lakers is not being discussed, that maybe you can move on from him. In the final 12 seconds of last night's loss to Oklahoma City, and I can't, and the reason it's falling away is because people didn't ask him about this. With 12 seconds left, the Lakers are down 3. They have no timeouts. They need a 3. Who's the best three-point shooter on the team? Rui Hachimura. Who is having the best night shooting the basketball? Hachimura.
3: Rui Hachimura.
0: Very good. Yep. Guy's got the highest percentage of threes in NBA playoff history, right? Now, not that you had to go to him, but you would think, okay, well, either he or Austin Reeves or LeBron is taking this final shot. Now, the Lakers got a good shot, right?
3: Design, great open look. Yeah.
0: He had the shot and he missed it, and he's one of the guys you want to take that shot. Okay. But needing a 3 with 12 seconds left, Rui Hachimura is not in the game. He is taken out of the game. Maxi Kleber is put in the game, who didn't play all game. Right. And the only explanation we got, Ramona Shelburne, Ramona Shelburne's a great reporter, is because she said, hey, what I was told was that Hachimura wasn't in the game because they wanted to set up a certain play and he could screen. And that was the reason why, right? Now, she just said, this is what I was told. Because nobody else asked him that at the post-game press conference.
3: No.
0: How is that not the first question? How, when you need a 3, is your best three-point shooter not in the game?
3: Well, I told you yesterday.
0: How is that?
3: You could
0: fire a guy for that. You really could.
3: But look at, and we did a little on this last night as the game was wrapping up. You can find it across all socials. Great work by the team getting it out there. But I told you in the moment, that it's like the LeBron conversation today. Is about what is his history here? What is the legacy? What has it meant? Is it a success? All of that. Same thing last night. It was, all right, wrap up the year and let's look ahead to next year. There was no, hey, let's break down this game because everybody was already, well, we were presuming you were losing the series anyway. But as a group of people standing around asking questions, like it still seems, you know, it's the old, to mix sports. You can't hit a grand slam batting leadoff. Right? It's the same thing here. You can't win 4 games without winning the first one. And you had a chance to try to win this game.
0: Kleber
3: comes off the bench.
0: You want to take somebody else out? Fine. But I mean it. You need a 3 and you take your best 3-point shooter out of the game. I mean, there's no world in which that move makes sense.
3: Well, go through the timeouts.
0: No.
3: Go through the down distance on a lot of time management down the stretch. And it was poor. And it was something that had been chronicled all year long, right? Despite the 50-plus wins, and yes, they missed all their stars for chunks of time. There's no denying that. But in a chance to crawl back, even if you just get one and get the gentleman's sweep before it's all said and done, the fact that none of that got asked is laughable. It's sad.
0: I think JJ Redick is trying to find a way to fly under the radar when you made one of the worst coaching decisions you can make at that moment.
4: What it's you got, water under the bridge, man.
0: Why is that?
4: What are you doing? Because we're getting Luka back for game.
0: Oh, that's true. Hey, you know, I
4: JJ breathe.
0: Yeah,
3: it's like the World Series back in the day. It's a best of nine.
0: But would JJ put Luka in the game? I don't know that he would. Hey, Luka's our best player, but you know, maybe we take him out because I want to get somebody else in there who can set some screens. I don't understand this. There's no world in which that move makes sense.
3: Nah.
0: I'm taking, especially, he just hit a 4-point play
3: seconds ago. He'd hit several shots and made several big plays to keep you in the game late.
0: Exit, how about a Fresca? Exit Swollen. I mean, you could get fired for that. I can't believe that's not a bigger topic of conversation.
4: He just fired you.
0: You want him out
4: too. I'm going to have to fire you, Ron.
0: Coming up next, more from the NBA and a big college football story. Fox.
5: You're fired.
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0: It is Fox Sports Radio. I'm Brian Noe in for Big Ben Maller. And it is time for the Tire Rack Play of the Day.
1: Michael finds it right circle. He threw it across. They score! Thuram-Diaz! Pandemonium on the strip. Vegas 3, Ducks 2. The Knights take game 5. Michael to Thuram-Diaz. The Knights win it in overtime.
0: There you go. Compliments of the Golden Knights Radio Network as they win in overtime against the Ducks 3-2. And cost me $25. Because I was betting on them to not score in the first overtime. 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It is time for the Who Am I game. So, I was a big, big deal last year. Huge story. I'm really struggling this year. All right. 0-36.
2: Who?
0: I was on a cold streak. 0-36 heading into Tuesday night, only hitting 166 for the season. However, I did get two hits and I scored three runs on Tuesday. Who am I? Big Lou checks in, says the white Channing Fry, Pat Garrity. Shout out, former Notre Dame player right there. Very nice. Good pull by Big Lou. Michael Decker, he checks in with Wahoo McDaniel. Los Angeles Matt Gardena Manuel. He says Beantown Benny, not, he says, let's see, Beantown Benny, not Beantown Blindly. And a little shout out to Boston, to Blind Scott, I think. I'm not sure what he's going with right there. I'm not positive right there. Alex says the great Nacho Libre. Good guess. Very good guess. Who am I? You are actress Debbie Ryan, who is 33 today. Compliments of the late night drug tester. All good guesses. Very well done. Who am I? I am Cal Raleigh. Ice cold. Big deal last year. All those home runs. 0-36 heading into Tuesday. The two hits, three runs scored. We get to the NFL schedule.
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0: It is Fox Sports Radio. 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The crown is yours. Oh, man, I knew the Bengal apologists would be out there. They're starting to come out of the woodwork. Chris has hit me up on X, and he just writes, same DBs? Do you watch games? I always love that. That's great. Like,
1: do you even watch games, Brian?
0: Busted, Lorena. I don't watch games. He found out I'm a complete fraud right here. DJ Turner, third best DB, PFF. Their O-line was 14 or 15 out of 35. I love it. They were 14 or 15. I can't remember, but they were the top half out of 32. Nothing you've said is true at all. Oh, interesting, Chris. So, riddle me this, Chris. Does Joe Burrow seem to get killed repeatedly? Yeah, he does. If you just look at now, this is going way back to his rookie season. He got his leg mangled. He played 10 games, right? He started 10 games. So he missed 7. Then you look at 2023, hurt again. Misses 7 starts. Then last season, hurt again. Shockingly, missed 9 starts. That's way too much time. So spare me on the, oh, they're 14th or 15th. And dude, he gets killed all the time. He manages to get like driven into the ground because his O-line isn't good. This is the bottom line, man. And the defense sucks. Okay. If you want to point out DJ Turner, that's fine. Dax Hill has been a disappointment. I just don't trust that defense at all. I don't think they're making huge mammoth strides from what they were last season. I don't. Sorry. If they are, I'll buy you a Who Dey t-shirt. How about that? 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We've got Marcel in Brooklyn. What is going on, Marcel?
2: Oh, good morning, Brian. No, and I do agree for you, buddy. Oh, wow. The Spurs got ejected and lost to the T-Wolves, including this person?
3: You got 20 seconds, Marcel.
0: Yeah. Yeah, it was a good game, Marcel. What do you have for us, buddy? We got to go fast.
2: Yes, TV picks to start the week before 2 polls and a cup of Joe that's coming up. What do you got?
0: So
3: you're guessing what he watched on TV last night.
0: He's definitely watching Game 5 of the Western Conference second round. It was Spurs T-Wolves, for sure.
2: Okay, mixed match it is. Lorena.
1: Roast of Kevin Hart.
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3: I think you were watching an episode of Margo's Got Money Troubles.
2: Oh, not a mixed match. And Brian, Spurs T-Wolves.
0: Let's go.
4: You did it.
0: Let's go.
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0: Show, Fox Sports Radio, LeVar Arrington, Brady Quinn, Jonas Knox with you. Coming up top of next hour, a little over 10 minutes from now, we are going to talk about some shade being thrown in the world of football. 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
1: Sometimes you can't get to everything in the world of sports or entertainment. Good thing the guys are here to bring you, in case you missed it.
0: Guys, in case you missed this, there's a little event going on this weekend. It's called the PGA Championship. It's a big golf event. It's one of their big majors. It's taking place in Newton Square, PA, at a place called Aronimink Golf Club or Golf Course. Whatever they're referring to it as.
2: That must be the eastern side of the state.
0: I mean,
2: we don't get that exotic.
0: You don't think so?
2: No, we do like White Oak, Munn Hall. We don't do stuff you can't pronounce.
0: John Rahm, who is one of the more notable names who left the PGA Tour for LIV Golf, was talking with the media yesterday and was asked a very specific question about his time with LIV, now partaking in another major for the PGA champion or for the PGA Tour, and had this to say.
3: John, going back to Shane's question, you said you don't look back and think about what you could have done differently, but you do learn. So what did you learn from the decision to go to LIV? What have you learned since making that decision?
4: That is for me to know. And that's about that.
3: Okay.
0: So that didn't go well yesterday for that reporter and John Rahm not wanting to hear the questions. I have noticed this. Rory McIlroy has softened his stance a little bit on the LIV golfers. He did, recently say, I think I was a little bit too judgmental. Bringing these guys back to be on the tour is just great business. So it does feel like, Brady, we are going to get maybe some harmony, a little bit of peace, and we can all golf together again without anybody judging anybody for decisions they made to try and make a little bit more cash.
5: Well, look, I think that's the goal of any professional sports league. You'd like to be able to kind of have the best against the best. And the LIV Tour took some of those guys away for a period of time, but it feels like, look, there's an understanding, I think, for more of the guys at the top. It's the guys on the back end of the PGA Tour who are, either playing in alternate events or struggling to make it in general. They're the ones that are frustrated by it because they're the ones that are ultimately impacted by the fact that these guys just went for a money grab. And meanwhile, these other guys are over here grinding and having a hard time making it. And so they don't want it to be that easy for them to get back or even, for that matter, let them back at all. At least that's their stance.
0: By the way, on DraftKings, John Rahm, third shortest odds, 14-1 to win. Just above him, Rory McIlroy and Scottie Scheffler, the defending champ. So,
6: all right. Golf, baby. Woo! Swing it.
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9: Right now, you do have some construction in effect in the Clifton Park area on Route 146 in between Bruno Road and North Crest Drive. That's in an eastbound direction. Northbound construction as well in Whitehall on Broadway in between Meadows Street and North Street. In Loudonville, still dealing with some construction in the southbound direction in between Turner Lane and Burton Lane. I'm Ray Marr.
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25: And here's what you need to know.
26: The San Antonio Spurs lead their second round playoff series 3-2 after beating the Timberwolves 126-97. The game was tied in the third quarter. Victor Wembanyama finished with 27 points and 17 rebounds. Daryl Morey is out as 76ers team president. In the WNBA expansion, Portland won its first game, edging New York on a putback at the buzzer 98-96. In the NHL playoffs, Vegas went up 3-2 in its second round series, beating Anaheim in overtime 3-2. Buffalo a 3-2 winner at Montreal. To baseball, Tampa Bay in 10 innings won at Toronto, while the Yankees won at Baltimore to end a 4-game losing streak. Milwaukee won its fifth in a row, 6-4 over the Padres. San Francisco beat the Dodgers again in LA, 6-2. The Dodgers have lost 4 in a row. Paul Skeens and the Pirates defeated Colorado 3-1. I'm Steve DeSager.
27: Good morning to all.
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0: LeVar Arrington, Brady Quinn, Jonas Knox with you here. Coming up top of next hour, a little over 10 minutes from now, we are going to catch up with our guy, the old P, Petros Papadakis. That'll be yours right here on FSR. Lots of stuff to get Petros' opinion on. So that'll be fun here again a little over 10 minutes from now. 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
1: There are some good things that happen,
2: and there's some bad,
1: and then there's some downright ugly things.
2: It's time for
1: Good, Bad, and Ugly.
0: Well, to deliver those responsibilities, we turn it over to Sheriff Sweeka.
3: All right. Well, Sheriffs, it's time to go Good, Bad, and the Ugly. You know what? Who our good is? That would be Constable Queen himself. Go for it, brother.
4: Constable.
0: Come on, what? Constable Queen.
3: Go on, then.
5: What the hell did you just say?
0: Draw, cowboy.
3: Smoke that wagon.
5: I don't know what is happening to Patty Sweet, but here's the good. The good is Dylan Brooks being there to support LeBron James despite the sweep of the LA Lakers and LeBron. Dylan Brooks being there right next to the hoop, trying to cheer on LeBron during every free throw attempt in that game four of the series versus Oklahoma City. So I know those two have a long history. I just think it was nice to Dylan Brooks. It was really good that he was there to support LeBron.
3: All right, up next, we got Deputy Knox. You're the bad, brother.
0: Well, we've talked about how poor officiating is across the world of sports. In Major League Baseball, you've got the ABS system where you can now challenge balls and strikes, and it's been really effective. It's pretty fast. At the Little League level, they got to do something, because my son got rung up on a strike call that was so egregious. I've got video. I can document it. I can show you. It was awful.
5: Prove it.
0: That's my bad. For
5: Put
0: me.
5: It out
0: I'll
5: there.
0: Send
5: Prove it.
0: It. Awful.
5: Prove
0: Terrible
5: it.
0: Call. That's my bad.
3: And finally, we got Sheriff Sticks. You get the ugly, brother.
4: Sheriff Sticks. This segment.
0: Tall.
4: This
0: no.
4: segment was ugly. Constable Q.
0: That.
4: Like pitches.
3: Alliteration,
4: like,
3: brother.
4: Yeah, let's go to break. Let's get to hour three. That's my ugly. We are sports.
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7: Right now, slowdowns with stop-and-go traffic on the north by southbound between Clifton Park and the Twin Bridges. Alternate 7 eastbound, some slowdowns from the Belt Road overpass towards 787 to the Collar City Bridge in Detroit. 787 southbound, slowdowns from 378 as you make your way toward I-90. And right now, no delays on I-90 between the Northway and 787. From the Market 32 Price Chopper Traffic Center, I'm Jeff Wise.
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25: The Giants sent the Dodgers to their fourth straight loss, 6-2. Shohei Ohtani of L.A. hit a solo homer. He had two hits. The rest of his team went 2-for-25. But Milwaukee won its fifth straight, beating the Padres 6-4. So the Padres' lead over L.A. in the NL West is still a half game. Tampa Bay leads the Yankees still by two games in the AL East. Rays won in 10 innings at Toronto 7-6. The Yankees ended a four-game losing streak, winning 6-2 at Baltimore. Philadelphia was a 2-1 winner at Boston. Kyle Schwarber is 17th homer. Pittsburgh and Paul Skeens over Colorado 3-1. In the NBA playoffs, San Antonio's up 3-2 after beating Minnesota 126-97. Victor Wembanyama with 27 points and 17 rebounds. In the NHL playoffs, Buffalo won at Montreal 3-2. Vegas in overtime beat Anaheim 3-2. I'm Steve DeSager.
26: Good morning to all.
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6: Right now in Clifton Park on 146 in both directions at Fisher Ferry Road, police are on scene of an accident blocking the right lane. Also on 146 westbound at Half Moon Parkway, you've got an accident blocking the left lane. I-90 east at Washington Ave and Fuller Road at exit 2, there's a crash being cleared. And alternate 7 eastbound is slow from the Bout Road overpass to 787. From the Market 32 Price Chopper Traffic Center, I'm Jeff Wise.
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19: Two pros and a cup of Joe, Fox Sports Radio. LeVar Arrington, Brady Quinn, Jonas Knox with you. No.
20: Oh.
19: Yeah. Just,
20: that's just guys being guys, and he just happens to be my son.
19: Yeah, I think the conversation turned when the T-Rex got brought in.
20: It's so dumb. It was such a dumb argument. It's such a dumb argument. But
19: Brady,
20: whatever.
19: I can't explain it. I don't know what happened. I don't know what, even what it was about. They just started arguing.
20: he's arguing evolution. Like it wasn't it was not very complicated. It's just he's arguing evolution. He's basically saying evolution says that LeBron James is better than Michael Jordan, and it's not even close. Like it's not even up for debate. And Wimby is better than all of them. I said you're a dummy, and he said it's law of evolution. And he makes good points. Like, it's a valid point, but it's still, you know, he's still a dummy for saying it. That's all I'll say. He said, if you have a T-Rex and a stealth bomber blows away a T-Rex, what's crazier? The T-Rex being a T-Rex, you seeing a T-Rex, or the stealth bomber blowing the T-Rex away? And I said, that's a dumb argument. Isn't that a dumb argument?
19: Yeah.
21: I'm not really sure what one has to do with the other. I mean,
20: well, he's basically saying evolution leads to there being a person that made a stealth bomber that would destroy a T-Rex.
21: I would also say that also actually
20: he's saying
21: highlights
20: Jordan's
21: for me
20: a T-Rex.
21: Yep, I get it. But that also highlights for me why the argument's stupid in the first place, because those are two different eras of, you know, history, if you will, or whatever. So if you're looking at the most dominant apex predator at that time, yeah, it was a T-Rex. To say that, like, you know, again, the stealth bomber is the most dominant. Okay. Like, I get it. Humans evolved, et cetera, but it just highlights the fact that you really can't compare the two. And that's the whole point is whenever we have these arguments about who's better, Jordan or LeBron, it's like, dude, they played in different eras of basketball. Like, it's just, it is what it is. Like, if you want to waste time arguing about it, so be it. You know, I heard an argument. Dude, if you go down the rabbit hole, you'll find so many crazy things out there. And I believe it was Rich Paul making an argument that both Kobe and Jordan came from two parent homes. So that's why they have this like killer gene or selfish gene in them. That's why they want the shot, all the stuff. And that LeBron didn't. And so his perspective and the way he plays is different because he came from a single parent home. And that's played a role in even how he plays basketball. And that could all well and be true. But again, I go back to the initial point of what are we doing here?
20: Did
21: Why
20: Magic
21: are we arguing?
20: Grow up in a two family home, a two parent home?
21: Did
20: Magic grew up in a two parent home? He played the same type of game. He wanted to.
21: This continues to highlight like why the argument is so dumb. Is people are just going to use whatever they have at their disposal to try to make their point. When in reality, they just, you can't compare the two. It's different eras, different players. Like, why are we wasting our time on this?
20: This
21: like,
20: is just my whole thing.
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20: There are some things that are just not explainable, and it transcends time. It transcends evolution. A guy like Bo Jackson, it transcends eras. His fast and his athleticism as like one of the most gifted and amazing athletes, that's not going to change. Not today, tomorrow, or yesterday. It's just not going to change. Deion Sanders, that's not going to change. You're not going to see what those guys were. Michael Jackson as a performer, you're not going to see that talent. Like, I don't care how good like people get or how good technology gets. There's just Mike Tyson. You're not going to see a boxer that was able to do the things that he did when he was in his prime. There are certain guys that they just transcend time. And Michael Jordan is one of those guys. I wasn't even making the discussion point that he's like better than LeBron. I was just basically saying, like, MJ is the GOAT. That's I hit him with it. You know what it was? Yeah, I did. Because I sent that video of MJ throwing LeBron James in the trash. Like, I sent
0: funny.
20: Him that.
0: That's just funny.
20: I thought it was funny, but it erupted into him going into defense mode and saying that all old people emotionally support Michael Jordan. They don't use logic and sound reasoning. They use emotions. And I'm like, I don't see it as being emotions, because there are other guys from the past that you could debate are the greatest basketball players of all time. If we're just talking, taking emotion out of it, looking at what the accomplishments were, you could look at other players and say greatest of all time, if that's what the argument was. I'm just saying MJ transcends time and evolution. It just it's different times, different era. But Michael Jordan would still be Michael Jordan today. That's like, to me, that's and if you never got the opportunity to see the man play, it's sad. Like, if you didn't get an opportunity to see Barry Sanders play, Barry Sanders would be just as good in today's NFL as he was, and he might be better. He might be better just based on how the offensive sets are and different things like that. There's certain guys that you just can't, you got to take logic out of it, and you just have to look at it as they were blessed by the hand of God himself, and they just happened to be the person that was chosen. Like, you can't use evolution for it. You just can't. Not from my estimation, you can't do it. That's all I'm saying.
0: By the way, and there's a follow-up to this. I want to let people know. With the iHeartRadio app, you can stream us wherever you happen to be. 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So, remember when LeVar changed his intro music in hour two of the program a couple of days ago, and who's the artist? It's reggae, right? But who's the artist?
20: Sizzler.
0: Okay.
20: I believe.
0: So I said, and I wasn't trying to be a wise ass, I said, hey, for anybody listening in Jamaica right now, we appreciate you, and kind of gave him a shout out. Michelle reached out on social media. She listens to the show every day in Jamaica. She heard the shout out. Yeah. So we are represented globally here. All right. This is not just, all right. So we got to be clear. Irie here. Man. Yeah.
20: Oh gosh. That's a funny thing. It's like certain places, like if you hear London, England, like you got to start trying to speak London, like London, England type of deal. When you hear Jamaica, the first thing people do is start trying to speak like a Jamaican. It's kind of interesting.
0: What if they're both? Because Leon Edwards,
20: it's interesting
0: of the UFC,
20: because a lot of them,
0: Jamaican,
20: a lot of
0: British,
20: a lot of British,
0: but Jamaican.
20: Yeah, yeah. Well, it's from the Crown. You know, wasn't Jamaica under the Crown? I believe they were part of the Crown.
0: No, Petrus would know that, not me.
20: Yeah, well, I think I would know it.
0: Well, Vic Darchinian, former boxer, he is Armenian, but lived in Australia.
19: So imagine getting an Armo and an Aussie all in one. So there's a lot of...
20: I want to say the Caribbean there. As a whole was under the rule of the of the British crown. I want to say.
19: Hey, what do I know, man? I mean, my wife's Mexican. I have no idea.
20: Oh, I put it in my...
19: All right, so...
20: in the wrong place.
19: Coming up next year. Coming up next year.
20: That wouldn't be the first time you heard me say that.
1: Viva Mexico.
19: Yeah. Coming up next year, we are going to close up shop with another edition of The Leftovers right here on Fox Sports Radio.
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27: Right now on I-90 eastbound at Washington Ave and Fuller Road at exit 2, an accident blocks the right shoulder there. In Clifton Park on 146 at Vischer Ferry Road, a crash there is being cleared. The northway southbound slowdowns Clifton Park to the Twin Bridges. Also slowdowns for you on the thruway eastbound between exit 25 and exit 24 as well. From the Market 32 Price Chopper Traffic Center, I'm Jeff Wise.
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0: All right, LaRay, what do we got?
31: Well, I just saw this on the news this morning. The World Cup is coming to the United States and to LA specifically, but we're not sure if the fans are, because hotels are not filling up as expected. 80% of the hotels are reporting low bookings. Initial turnout expectations were super high, and the hotels were raising the prices by 300%. So a lot of rooms were going for over $1,000 a piece. They have dropped by over 300%, by over 40% now from their peak. Just trying to fill rooms.
21: Yeah, it's called price gouging. It's ridiculous, man. Like, I understand it's a big-time world event. There's high expectations. But as Jonas said, sometimes it's not so bad just to be sitting back on your couch, open up a beer, and kick your feet up, man, and watch the game there.
0: $1,000 a night.
31: A night.
21: It's ridiculous.
0: To watch soccer.
20: Dang. Okay. It's the greatest sport in the world.
0: Yeah.
20: Sure. Jeez.
31: I mean, people aren't even booking concert tickets right now. Did you guys see all the different concerts that have been canceled?
20: 1,200. Yeah, I mean, there's a lot of people.
31: No one's spending money. No one's spending money right now.
20: Spending money.
21: Because it's too damn expensive.
31: Ding ding ding ding.
21: I mean, hell,
20: you got to spend over
21: Chipotle the other night. It's like, and I hate to call it Chipotle. I'm a huge Chipotle fan, but
20: they're expensive,
21: dude. When I was young, I mean, this is like back in high school, so like early 2000s. You're telling me in 20 years, a burrito goes from costing $5 to like $22?
0: Is it $22 for a burrito at Chipotle?
21: Bro, for the same burrito I used to get back then, if you get extra chicken or extra meat on that stuff, a little guac, which they add on and throw on extra on the price, it's expensive as hell.
0: I mean, I've been trying to tell you for years.
20: Guac?
0: Hey, you want some daddy's guac? It's free.
21: Oh, no.
31: You know what? Honestly, homemade guac almost sounds great.
21: I almost didn't bring that up because I was afraid he was going to say that.
0: I'll tell you right now. Man. Listen, I'll go to Dublin
20: daddy's
0: right now.
20: Daddy's guac. I daddy's saw what daddy's
21: You must got some Greek in you, Jonas. Like. You got some Greek in you, man.
20: Daddy splat.
0: What are you talking about? That chili was...
20: That looked like splat.
0: Incredible. Huh? Yeah, daddy made chili.
21: You need a better base. It looked almost like a soup.
20: It was a splat. What you got, Lorraine? Yeah. Come on.
31: Okay, we got some more news here. Congratulations to LaMelo Ball and his partner, Anna Montana.
20: His
31: not
20: partner.
31: Hannah. Yeah, they're not married. They're just partners.
0: Her name's Anna Montana?
31: Anna Montana.
0: Porn star?
31: No.
20: I'm gonna look her
31: up. I don't
20: up.
31: Think so. Anyways, they welcomed their first baby to the world. And with a new baby, they also welcomed a new nonprofit initiative called I Am Fertility, an organization whose goal is to support women navigating IVF and fertility issues. And it's including a financial aid opportunity called the Hope Grant. And they're taking applications for, you know, moms who are attempting to conceive until June 1st.
21: Good stuff.
31: Yeah, good stuff.
21: Yeah.
20: Okay.
21: Now they're helping people out. Yeah. It's good.
20: Okay.
21: Did you want us to go more in depth on that?
31: I can move on to the next one, too. You're going to love this one. I know how much you guys love bananas. And, you know, banana ball, it's my thing.
20: No.
31: Well, Dancing with the Stars.
20: Don't put that on us, though.
21: Don't tell me Dancing with the Stars is doing this now, too.
31: Well, they've announced their third star that they're taking, and they are taking Savannah Bananas infield Jackson Olson.
21: Why are we doing
31: to
21: this?
31: To be selected, so that's exciting.
21: This is the baseball version of the WWE. It really is. Come on, really, man.
0: Like, there's so many good baseball players out there right now. And
21: yes, they're absolute stars, like talented,
31: but do
21: really
31: they have
21: good players.
31: 2 million followers on TikTok?
21: Exactly.
0: That's the problem right there.
21: Well, I'm going to impose a $10 fine on myself. I'm out.
20: I feel like this should have been good, bad, and the ugly, too.
0: Oh, damn.
20: Bye.
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27: Right now on I-90 eastbound at Washington Ave and Fuller Road, an accident there is being cleared. Still slowdowns for you on the Northway southbound from Clifton Park to the Twin Bridges. Alternate 7 eastbound, slowdowns from the Belt Road overpass to 787 and 787 southbound, slowdowns from 378 to the I-90 interchange. From the Market 32 Price Chopper Traffic Center, I'm Jeff Wise.
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34: 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Isn't that right, Wrench?
35: No, I did not.
36: Yes, you
35: I
36: did.
35: Said both the same.
36: No, you said it was about Wrench. You said it was about.

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16: Zach Benson's third period goal snapped a 2-2 tie. The Sabres hang on from there and win 3-2 in Montreal. They even the Eastern semifinal series at two wins each. The Sabres host game five tomorrow. Baseball, Paul Goldschmidt homered on the first pitch of the game, and Trent Grisham had a three-run shot. The Yankees won in Baltimore 6-2. And the Mets' A.J. Ewing in his Major League debut had a triple and drove in two. The Mets smashed the Tigers 10-2. I'm Matt McCord.
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4: Game 6 Thursday with the Golden Knights, one win away from advancing to the Western Conference Finals, courtesy of Golden Knights Radio Network. 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Meguiar's celebrating 125 years of car passion. Victor Wembanyama knows that the blueprint, if you want to call it that, in the immediate future is going to be physical with him. And he knows that. And last night, they were trying to rage bait him. Those are his words. Here is the question and the answer from Victor Wembanyama on the Timberwolves strategy.
5: Victor, obviously, when they would grab you, hit you, whatever, you appeared frustrated in the past. But tonight, it seemed like it didn't faze you anymore. Like, do you feel like after maybe getting that release, the physicality doesn't faze you in the same way anymore and you're more used to it?
6: Yeah, I feel like the rage baiting would have been maybe one of the strategies. So I feel like I need to stay composed as a team.
4: It's a young person's expression there, rage baiting. And he's right. But this is what's going to happen. They did this with Lou Alcindor, Kareem Abdul-Jabbar. I remember Kent Benson getting physical with him. There was another Chicago Bulls center. Dave Corzine would be physical. You would just, that was the way that you were going to try to stop Kareem. It happens with big guys who have a slight build. Be physical with them. I mean, they tried to be physical with Shaq or Wilt Chamberlain. They were just too dominant, too strong. Stat of the day brought to you by Panini America, the official trading cards of the program. Red in Georgia. Good morning, Red. What's on your mind today?
7: Good morning, Dan. Good morning, guys. Hey, Dan, I like to, when you're talking about these players that are paying out in the NBA that was great college players, I've been watching Boozer for a while this whole year, and I think he's going to have to find the right team where he could be a player that's a Draymond Green type player. But as far as him being that piece to be championship competitive, I don't think he can be that. But he can be part of the piece to make you be a competitive ball club, because he can't create his own shot with dribbling. He can't make another player better. But if he go put in the work and get a jumper, I think he can be good enough. But the player that everybody's thinking he's going to be, I don't think Boozer is going to be that.
4: I'm with you with part of this. I watched him, and there were times when I'm watching Duke play, and he wasn't a force. Like, I almost had to look for him. He does have, you know, the family tree with his dad. His brother's still very good, staying at Duke. And I saw one report yesterday where he might be the best player in the draft. His dad wasn't an explosive player, but he played a long time. And you're right about finding the right place for someone like that. Is he a go-to get a bucket guy? Not in my opinion. But can he be, you know, the third option, fourth option? And if you're going to be taken that high, the expectation is, you know, like, oh my God, you got to come in and be great. It's like Dylan Harper. It took him a while to be great. I mean, Ace Bailey, you didn't hear anything about him really with Utah this year. They were teammates at Rutgers. But a lot of times we look at where you're drafted and we go, God, you got to be transformational. You got to be an all-time great. And it just doesn't work that way. So much of your success in your career is who is drafting you, when are they drafting you, and what kind of talent do you have with you? Who is your coach? Who are the star players? What's the expectation level? Yes, Marv.
8: I think if this was 1997, Boozer would probably be the number one pick because his game is a back-to-the-basket old-school game, much like his dad is. Yeah. But he can't face up and create his own shot like maybe a DeBanza or someone like that. So I think that's what holds him back.
4: And Acuff is, to me, like, he's the fascinating guy in this draft. Like, can he be a Derrick Rose kind of player? I mean, that kind of player, that impactful kind of player. I really enjoyed watching him in Arkansas because he wasn't afraid. He was explosive. He was taking shots. He's coming after you. And that's what I want. Like, I want that guy who just keeps coming. He's not satisfied. And I'm not saying Boozer is that way. I agree with Marvin. Can you create your shot? Because through high school, you're the biggest guy. In college, you know, competition is good, not great. Now you're going against guys who are your size, but longer reach, quicker than you, faster than you. Can you get your shot off? This is what I worried about with Cooper Flagg. Could he get his shot off the dribble? Could he beat you off the dribble? Was his three legitimate enough? And he worked on all of those things. And he was who they thought he was. Yeah, Paul.
9: But if you look at a guy like Cameron Boozer at Duke, he's not a volume three-point shooter, which kind of hurts you these days going in the NBA, but he shot 39% when he shot him. And if you look at some of the stars in the NBA right now, they're not three guys. SGA is not a volume three shooter. Cooper Flagg is definitely not a volume three shooter. They're beating you with twos, and it's kind of a new era. You could be a two-point shooter and make a mark for yourself these days.
4: Yeah, but there's a difference in a three-point shot in the NBA and in college. Three-point shot in college is not that challenging. Just say. But you got to be able to beat somebody off the dribble. Nate in L.A. Hi, Nate. What's on your mind today?
10: Hey, Dan. Good morning. I just had a comment on Steve Sarkisian. As a former student athlete myself 20 years ago, I took some questionable electives, but I got my degree. So I just want to know what his deal is against the basket weaving course at Ole Miss.
4: Did you take basket weaving, Nate?
10: They did not offer it at the time. I took video games and philosophy.
4: Wait, was that one course, video games and philosophy?
10: That is correct.
4: Oh, wow.
10: That is the semester elective.
4: All right. Well, there's ballroom dancing. Didn't Matt Leiner take ballroom dancing? Yeah, Paul?
9: Ole Miss is at Texas this year. If Ole Miss wins, the student section has to throw baskets on the field.
4: What happened to Ole Miss yesterday? What did Ole Miss do that Lane Kiffin has something to say about segregation at Ole Miss? And then Steve Sarkisian. The SEC is like WWE. The games don't always pan out or play up to the hype, but the hype leading up to it, media day, these guys, it's WWE. Basket weaving, a shot from Steve. Steve wins something. Taking shots at Ole Miss there. Dang. 1 hour in the books, two more to go. Big game James Worthy, Laker great, will join us. We're back after this for hour two. Are you one of the 7% of adults in the United States who are searching for an alternative to sleeping in a bed? 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
16: The WGY Acumen forecast, breezy with occasional rain and drizzle today, the high 64. Periods of rain tonight, the low down to 51. More periods of rain Thursday, a bit damp and raw. It'll be cooler with the high at 57. Cloudy, still cool with a couple of showers Friday, the high 61. Sun and a few clouds Saturday, the high jumping to 79. From the WGY Weather Center, I'm meteorologist Jason Caterina.
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0: 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I didn't get a list of golfers here, Dylan.
1: I emailed it to you.
0: When did you email that?
1: Checking.
0: Okay. Oh, so it's always nice if you print it out.
1: That's on me.
0: Because then I don't click on it, and then I'm going to have to do this and scroll. Okay.
1: Did you find it?
0: I got it. I got it.
1: I'm sorry.
0: Okay. We get two picks, snake draft. Todd won the Masters.
1: Yes, he did. Do we want Todd to go last?
0: He has to go last, yes.
1: Start with you, Dan? Go.
0: No. We can go.
1: Paulie came in last this year. He went from first to last in the Masters pool.
0: Okay. Paul can go first then.
2: Yeah, I'm going to go on a limb here and take Scottie Scheffler.
0: Wow, I didn't see that
1: one. Oh, my gosh.
2: Yep.
0: Shocker. Who would have thought that? So who's next then, Dylan?
1: Marvin.
0: Okay, Marv.
3: Bryson DeChambeau.
0: Wow. Oh, okay.
2: Gun show.
0: Live and let die.
1: You're up, Dan.
0: I'll take Rory.
2: What? You love him.
0: I know, but I there's somebody else that I want to take. Dylan, you're next.
1: I am, to no one's surprise, Dan, going to take Sung Jae-im.
0: All right. Now it's my turn again.
1: Todd's turn.
0: Oh, Todd.
4: I'm going to take Jordan Spieth.
0: Jordan Spieth. Okay. Friend of the show. I'm going to go Cameron Young. Young. Who's next? Marvin?
1: Yep.
3: Tommy Fleetwood.
0: Oh, okay. All right. Dreamy blue eyes. And then, Paul, you're next.
2: Am I last? Ludvig Åberg.
0: Oh, everybody should try to have a swing like Ludvig Åberg.
2: Dresses well, too.
0: Yeah, he does. Yeah. So that's it. We finished our PG.
1: No, I still got one more, and Todd's got one more.
0: Oh, okay.
1: I'm going to take Brooks Koepka.
0: Okay. And then Todd goes again?
1: Yep.
4: I'm going to take Justin Thomas.
0: Okay.
1: All right, now we're done. And the winner will get a prize that I'm going to figure out. But you got, someone has to have a winning golfer. So we each only get two guys. If no one wins, then nothing happens.
0: Nobody picked John Rahm. Just saying. Yeah. Just throwing that out there.
1: Uninspiring performance at the Masters this year.
0: Xander Schauffele is also in there. All right. So gives us something to keep an eye on. Yes, Paul?
2: Every year I get upset with the PGA Championship because they need more branding. I know they've moved to a better slot. But like, it's such a generic term. They need a better prize. I think it's a good looking trophy, but nobody remembers it. It's not like the green jacket. You know,
0: it's the Wanamaker trophy is the name of it.
2: Yeah. It's somewhat got a decent name, but they need something cooler, like a sweater vest or something.
0: A sweater vest. Yes, Marv.
3: You said cooler and then you said sweater vest right after that.
2: I said
1: a cool sweater vest.
0: I'm not big on a sweater vest.
2: Golfers like them.
1: They give out a lot of clothing at these tournaments, though. Like, obviously, the Masters, the RBC. Arnold Palmer, you get the Arnold Palmer Invitational, you get the red cardigan.
0: We gave out the True Green jacket.
1: We did, Todd.
0: Todd put on the True Green jacket. Let's see. Kyle in Alaska. Hi, Kyle. What could be on your mind today?
5: Hi, Dan. 5'8", 215. Hey, you brought up earlier about the NFL finding the sweet spot for 9:30 a.m. games. One of the great things about living in Alaska is you get 9 a.m. games, and you can just go about the rest of your day.
0: So all your games are 9. Well, the 1 o'clock start is at 9 a.m.?
5: Right, yeah, the 1 o'clock starts at 9 a.m.
0: Where do you live in Alaska?
5: I live in Palmer, about an hour north of Anchorage.
0: And what do you do for a living?
5: I work for the National Weather Service.
0: Oh. Okay. The coldest city in Alaska is?
5: Barrow? Or Dead Horse? Up on the North Slope?
0: What's the warmest it gets there in those cities?
5: I've experienced 90 degrees about 5 years ago with a massive heat wave.
0: Okay. Well, thank you, Kyle, for that update from Alaska. Yes, Paul?
2: Current temperature in Barrow, Alaska, 7 degrees.
0: It's unbearable. Okay. Todd, I mean, just on the fly.
4: Say it was 90 degrees once in Alaska?
0: Yeah.
4: Global warming, that's a real thing.
0: Yeah. I've only been to British Columbia. I wanted to go to Alaska for a fishing trip.
1: Let's go.
0: We ended up going to British Columbia, which was spectacular. Caught some salmon. I was doing well. Had my Brad Pitt moment, fly fishing. 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
10: The WGY Acme the forecast. Breezy today with occasional rain and drizzle. Make sure you take your umbrella. The high 64. Periods of rain tonight. The low 51. A bit damp and raw for Thursday. It'll be cooler with more periods of rain, so keep that umbrella handy. The high 57. Cloudy, still cool with a couple of showers Friday. The high 61. Warmer Saturday with sun and a few clouds. The high jumping to 79. From the WGY Weather Center, I'm meteorologist Jason Caterina.
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0: 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I'm Dan Byer, and I'm watching Isaac Lohengrin dance. Yes.
1: Look at him. He's got rhythm.
0: He's part of the company today.
1: Yeah.
0: What do you got, Alo?
2: It's actually more of an allergic reaction than a dance, I got to admit.
0: But it was on rhythm.
1: It was.
0: Jason Stewart's here, as is Iowa Sam. 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
3: Here comes Wembanyama, going to work again, backing it in. Victor, kick out, Castle, left wing, Castle, back to Wembanyama. Three ball on the way, yes sir! Victor Wembanyama feeling it. 16 in the opening quarter.
0: Just 27 on the night. Ended up with 18 in that quarter. Spurs end up getting the game 5 win. Series shifts to Minnesota coming up Friday night.
1: Friday.
0: Yeah, I don't think there's no game tomorrow. Last Friday, you and I were in for Stu Gatz and Company here on Fox Sports Radio. We had a big day. We were in for Covino and Rich as well. And you had an angle on why baseball has gotten popular.
1: Yeah.
0: And paraphrasing, because it's Ohtani and Judge, one of the reasons?
1: I think, obviously, there's a lot of factors, but I do think having those to be the faces and separate with the leagues now, American and National, has really helped. But yeah, I think it's people really like both of them.
0: And as part of the conversation, we then tried to guess who would be the number three to Ohtani. So let's go back in time a little and see how I'm an idiot.
1: You may not be a Dodger or a Yankee fan, but just if you're interested in those guys and then you have your own personal team, whether it be the Pirates because of Paul Skeens, another face that I think is very well liked in baseball, you know, fandoms, even if you're not a Pirates fan, Paul Skeens putting his face, putting his mark in the game. Those I think are three stars that people really like, want to follow, want to pay attention, want to see how they do, their teams do, even if you're not fans of those teams. I feel like that's what it is. I think Bryce Harper was just not the guy.
0: I don't know if Paul Skeens is organic. All I know is that he has to pitch well.
1: Oh, yeah,
0: like, if
1: absolutely.
0: He wasn't playing well, he wouldn't be as much of a story. It wouldn't be about him dating Libby Dunn and all of that. Like, he has been on top of his game. So I think that there's a lot of different reasons, but I even think that Mike Trout has gotten a little boost not having to lead Major League Baseball. Is there a close third of a player in Major League Baseball? Like, if you were to say who is the third most popular player, I think it's Juan Soto.
1: I was thinking Juan Soto, but I was like, but Juan Soto is perfect because it's like people, I don't know if people like Juan Soto. And like, he may be a star, but I don't know if people like Juan Soto.
0: So I said Juan Soto. Monty said Juan Soto.
1: Juan Soto.
0: But you said it at the beginning. I thought Soto's number three. You said Paul Skeens.
1: Yeah.
0: And last night, as I'm watching MLB Now, the recap, and they bring up Pirates Rockies, and I knew Skeens had a good night, I just stopped what I was doing and I watched the highlights. And then I realized Monty's right. Because every fifth day when he takes the mound, it's a story.
1: Yeah.
0: And it's going
1: into the seventh yesterday.
0: Oh.
1: Yeah.
0: 10 Ks allowed the 2-8.
1: Yep.
0: So it's Monty. Monty's right again. Maybe that should be a new segment. Either Dan is wrong or Monty's right again. But you absolutely are right. I think I kind of got... I don't think Juan Soto was a bad answer.
1: No.
0: But I think I was discrediting pitchers. And for the first time in a long time, we have someone that we're waiting to pitch every fifth day. And I feel like that was a Doc Gooden thing. That was a Roger Clemens thing back in the day. That's how you know when you're a special pitcher, is when those things happen. And I don't think for the great pitchers that are out there, and Tarek Skubal's injured now, even when Skubal was on top of his game, I don't think that we were saying, it's a Skubal day. You know, so Jason Stewart, are you on board with Paul Skeens being the third most popular player in baseball?
4: I like it. I like this conversation. And I totally disagree with the Juan Soto thing. I think he's highly paid. I don't think that his stats are appealing to people. In other words, he's really good at the stuff that baseball people love, but there's no there, I think. I don't think there is a popularity. In fact, I think it goes the other way with him. I think people like to dislike him.
1: Right. I don't know if people like Juan Soto.
0: But that was my point, was where like if Skeens, and Skeens is just awesome because he's awesome, but Soto, at the time, and I fully admit that I was wrong, that when Soto's bad, we're still talking about him, and when Soto's good, we're talking about him. So that's why I thought maybe he was the third most popular, but Juan Soto doesn't make me stop watching, you know, stop what I'm doing to watch his highlights.
1: Not even a little bit. And what's crazy about Paul Skeens is he hasn't been a pitcher his whole life. Wherever he was prior to LSU, he was a catcher, if I'm not mistaken. So the pitching came later in his career, which is crazy to think that he actually doesn't have a lot of mileage in his arm compared to other pitchers. And look at how great he is.
0: That's a new segment here called Behind the Skeens. Stuff you didn't know about Paul Skeens, told to you by Monty Bolaños. Behind the Skeens.
5: I love it.
1: I love this.
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5: I love it.
0: But good job. This is like the second time that you were right again. You called the James Harden game winner, and you read about Paul Skeens. It didn't even take a week for me to change my mind. LeBron James can't make up his mind. She's Monty Bolaños. I'm Dan Beyer. Jason Stewart, Iowa Sam, and Isaac Lohenkroner here. What's he going to do next, LeBron? Who knows? We are
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0: Make way early because I'm headed up to Clifton Park for IHOP for Flock University tonight. Gaz will handle the third hour without me. So people who hate Gaz, you're hoes. People who hate me, congratulations. You got an hour free right there, my friends. I'm happy for you. Gaz, where's your boy Stu Gatz at?
26: What a show. I'm serious. What is going on with the Stu Gatz show? I thought he was 3 to 6. I thought his show was 3 hours and Covino and Rich was in there and we bumped Covino and Rich and then the odd couple would come on after us. I have not heard Stu Gatz in that 3 o'clock hour in I don't know how long. Now, I don't believe our website reflects that. I think our website still has Covino and Rich. I never got an email from any affiliate, but I hear Dan Beyer and Mohsin Bolaños a ton. And in other markets, I think I hear Stu Gatz at 3. I have no clue what's going on about how Stu Gatz is no longer our lead. And please, well, I will pass this along to our brand manager and production director and program director to get right behind it and find out where in the world is Stu Gatz.
0: Yeah, where in the world is Carmen Sandiego? I don't know. But I knew you loved him, so if anybody was going to know where he was, it was going to be you. Maybe there were changes? I mean, it's radio. There's very stable environment, very rarely does anything get changed in the world of radio?
26: His show is 3. That's an inside joke that won't be inside very long. It doesn't involve us, though. 3 to 5. I have no idea. I have no idea where Stu Gatz is. At some point, somebody will figure that out. But if you're a Stu Gatz fan, sorry.
0: I wonder if he ticks somebody off with his. You think Diana Rossini took him out? Is that what it maybe? Just maybe like, but like actually took him out, not for dinner?
26: I would think, this is such a lame answer, but maybe I'm wrong. I would think it's a simple button that somebody has to hit, but I don't even know if that's true. I don't know if they have to set something in a satellite to be like, no, the Stu Gatz show airs at this. I don't know if his show is actually live. That might be the real answer. And yeah, who knows? Maybe the Rossini thing did play a factor. So there you go. Enjoy Mohsin Bolaños and Dan Beyer before us every day.
0: There we go. Or Stu Gatz, depending upon what happens after Gatz sends an email. all right. Not a great day for the Yankees. They lose a shutout 7-0 to the Baltimore Orioles. Gaz is in a happy place, but it's actually a bigger loss. There's a bigger loss than losing 7-0 to a crappy Baltimore team. Even worse than that is the potential loss of Max Fried. Fried left the game in the third inning with Gaza. You have to put out your stethoscope for this one. Your medical degree is going to be needed as a known collaborator with WellNow. He left the game with left posterior elbow soreness. He'll see your colleague, Dr. Christopher Ahmad, tomorrow. What do you make of that, Dr. Gozlowski?
26: Oh, so he's going to see CA tomorrow?
0: Yeah, your boy.
26: Said hi. Yeah. Me and CA are real tight as a WellNow consultant that I am.
0: Some tells me CA, as you call him, has never been to nor collaborated with a WellNow.
26: I don't know. I don't talk about business. You know, we're very locked in on the health field together when we're at times collaborating in the past. What does this mean, Basil, as Austin Powers would once ask? It's not great for my medical opinion. I think he's going to get checked out for a while, and we will probably find. I think Fried will be fine. No, in all seriousness, he will be fine. There will be no concern yet. I've not heard the dreaded words of the initials of TJ has not been thrown around yet. I've not heard about bone chips or spurs or anything like. He should be fine. I don't think this is as heavy as a concern as some Yankee fans are. The only thing I will flag, and it's going to sound like I'm saying two things at once here, Yankee fan. It's going to feel like that old dog whistle that only dogs can hear. Yankee fan, I'll say this. Your recent history when it comes to information released by injuries has been lies. So at least on face value, what I'm being told and what the reports are and what they're letting the media know about, it seems to be safe. I don't know if I trust the source, but I just can't say I don't trust them because here's the reason why and don't have a why besides the past history. He should be fine. Take that for what it is coming from the New York Yankees.
1: I blame you for this, guys. This is clearly your fault. Yesterday, you were like, what are they going to do with the trade deadline? And I was like, they don't need to do anything. They have everything they need. And then Max Fried gets hurt. So I think this is your fault. This is your rampant speculation has influenced the universe. This is as bad as when, an announcer goes, well, he's got a no-hitter going into the seventh. And then it gives him a hit immediately after. This is completely your fault. You should be ashamed. But it worked out for your filthy Orioles. So I guess you're probably celebrating the injury of one Max Fried.
26: No, I would never do that. The world will balance out. The yin and the yang in the world, karma, and not in the sense that we were trying to get revenge on somebody, but karma of, hey, this will now, a bad thing has happened, now a good thing will happen. Because potentially the good things that could be happening are Gerrit Cole could be returning very soon, maybe later in this month. That's a really good thing. There's a really good arm on the way. Carlos Rodon, when is he back? Well, how about last weekend? That was nice. That talking about loose elbow spurs and everything else. Rodon is back. And then Luis Gil, who, let's not forget, is just a few years removed from a Rookie of the Year award. He's been camped out in the minors basically for this season. There are some really good talented arms still left in this rotation for the Yankees. Max Fried is awesome. But here's a great compliment, Levesque, and I know you're going to smile over there because it was almost about a year to the day that you and I had our epic conversation about the history and future of Gerrit Cole. And I said, I don't know if there's a Cy Young caliber pitcher, although you can't replace him. It's been paraphrased now for the year plus. Here's the thing about Fried. I thought he would have been the best pitcher. Like when Cole was done, and he missed all this time, and he's still missing time. If you told me, okay, pick the guy who's going to be the best, I would have told you Max Fried. And he has been awesome. But now here in May of 2026, he's not the best pitcher on this roster anymore. Big Cam's the best pitcher on the roster now. So if there's any breath of fresh air, Yankee fan, I'm going back and forth with you in this opening segment. I'm hitting this like a tennis ball back and forth, driving your emotions crazy. Big Cam's the best pitcher now.
1: I literally just Googled, who is the new Dr. James Andrews? Because remember, that was the one. Like, you didn't need to hear Tommy John. You didn't need to hear torn ACL. You didn't need to hear that. If you heard pitcher Bob Smith is going to see Dr. James Andrews, you lit a candle, you did the cross, you know, and you said, enjoy your surgery. I hope you have a speedy recovery. So, like, I was afraid that your colleague, CA, Christopher Ahmad, was the new one. But, no, he's the head of the Yankees. And when I Googled, who is the new Dr. James Andrews, it said, following his retirement from daily practice at the end of 2023, there is no single direct replacement for the famed orthopedic surgeon. So, all right, so at least it's not that. It's not that. But it does... It always makes me nervous when they immediately tie a doctor's name to it. Like, I feel like in your day-to-day life, if I said, oh, don't worry about Gaz, he's going to go see so-and-so. And they'd be like, well, it must be serious. However, that's a great doctor. He's going to be okay. In the world of sports, if I know the doctor's name, I pee my pants. Because that means that dude's gone for 3 to 6 months to a year and maybe done for good. So the fact that, like, they instantly named this guy, they were like, Christopher Ahmad is there. It's like, no! So I'm not nearly as confident in Max Fried's availability anytime soon as you seem to be. And it's awesome to have Big Cam. And it's awesome to have, you know, Gerrit Cole returning. But let's be very, very clear. Since Max Fried got to the Yankees, and maybe before, but really since he got to the Yankees, his only contemporaries have been Gerrit Cole, when healthy, and Cam Schlittler. Like, that's... Carlos Rodon has not been on his level. Luis Gil has not been on his level. Max Fried has been a bona fide 100% ace since he put on the pinstripes, with very few bad outings. And this, him not being there in the midst of losing a bunch of games, is not good. It's not a good thing.
26: This is not a shot to my dear friend, Dr. Ahmad, CA, is a wellness consultant. But this is a concern from sports fans and athletes and parents of athletes and all this other stuff when you hear the term doctor. And I understand a team doctor, his goal or her goal is always to be the best for the athlete, do what's best for their future, their life, and everything else. That should be understood. There are times of the last, I don't know, 40, 50 years where people may have questioned the practice of a team doctor, of how they handle things. I think that's also fair to question sometimes that people, way any medical professional may have handled a surgery because they would have done it this way. Somebody else would have done it that way. That's okay. Like, there is no universal way in certain surgeries to be done by certain people. We try to get as close as we can to the success of that person. But we have to at least admit there is some type of inherent bonus, we can call it, inherent thing with the job and responsibility that they take, that those team doctors, whether it be college or professionally, may benefit from their employer having more success. Hey, our team won multiple Super Bowls. Hey, our team won multiple championships. Our team got X amount of revenue to come into this business because we're successful. And because we have more business coming in, we can pay you more. We can hire the best team doctor. So inherently, you are rooting for that team you're working for to do better. And the way you get there is likely your players getting on the field, the ice, the court. So that, not throwing shade, that's just the truth of the whole thing. The Yankees, I have no reports about, oh, they rushed this guy back or he should have done. That gets too into the weeds of that stuff. And I don't know what in the world we're going to go here with Fried. But just things to keep in mind when we have these conversations of team doctors, college and the pro level. They are working for a team. Yes, they have the interest of the athlete, hopefully, always in their best interest they're going for. But they are employed by somebody to get that player back on the field as healthy and as quick as possible.
1: I typed in, is Christopher Ahmad? And you know, you've played that game where you start typing something and you see what comes up. You know what I mean? Like is Gaz a fart? Like, you know, like that's those things. So as soon as I typed in, is Christopher Ahmad, the first one that came up, the new Dr. James Andrews, an AI overview on Google. Dr. Christopher Ahmad is the New York Yankees head team physician and a prominent orthopedic surgeon, is considered a top expert in baseball sports medicine, quote, often viewed as a successor in prestige to Dr. James Andrews, even received the 2018 James R. Andrews Award for Excellence in Baseball Sports Medicine. I don't feel good right now. I am not comfortable with where my research is taking me at this moment. I think I'm scared.
26: Would this be a bad time for me to tell you what I just did with Google search? I typed in R. Levack and Gaz, and the first thing that popped up for Justin was, the same? You're the same. No, we're not the same person.
1: Not even
26: the
1: close.
26: Net worth was second. I'm like, we don't have the same bank account, Google.
1: What does it think our net worth is?
26: It doesn't say. Oh. People are trying to find out, though. Usually that's what it is.
1: It's not good. I can tell you that.
26: What is Levack and Goss's net? One for a long time is actually probably my fault. One was like, if you typed in Levack and Goss, it would be wife. Because I had mentioned Jordan very often years ago, so people were constantly trying to figure out who she was. I'm like, man, the internet's creepy.
1: Yeah, but you did.
26: That was on me. Yeah, it was on me.
1: I just put in, what is Jeff Levack, and it said doing now.
26: Ooh, ouch! Hosting a radio show, people, please.
1: With decades of experience in media and radio, Jeff brings a well. It's giving my bio from the Firebirds.
26: Right.
1: Oh man, I want to know what my net worth is. I want to know if something knows. I want to know if I have one.
26: Whatever it is, you gotta say it's much, much lower to throw people off. No. Yes, it's 3.2 million.
1: There's no publicly disclosed net worth. His role is MOTUS. It knows that. I want to see. It doesn't. I think it's pretty sad that it doesn't even want to hazard a guess. All right, let's. All right, so I'm not feeling great about Max Fried, but I will.

0: S Google.
1: What is? All right, let's say. All right, I'm gonna do. What is? And then I'm gonna put Tom Gaz in. Is it? Did you just put just Gaz? What did you do? What is?
0: I tried a lot. It was more Gaz. Embarrassing the more and more I did it.
1: Wow, it
0: AI
1: doesn't.
0: AI's changing, man. Yeah.
1: If you do, let's do. I'm gonna do Tom Gaz. I bet you it just doesn't know you.
0: Oh gosh. This is getting sad, isn't it?
1: You want to know what it says?
0: No, I don't. I don't.
1: Tom Gaz serves as both. it still has you at our old station.
0: Right. I really need more to put on my resume here. Right, let me type in 99.5 the river. Hang on.
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15: 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Blood Trails.
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19: A big flock of you today over at IHOP in Clifton Park. The rain had us move it. So if you're coming by to say hello, that's where you're headed this week. Next week, you'll head over to Cugino's. I hate our industry. Like, I'm starting to actually hate sports talk. Like, I just, there's some of it that I love. But then there's I think it's the forced writing. Like you write for some other portal now, and you have to write certain stuff. But, like, the same people that I saw write that the Knicks will not go very far without OG Anunoby are the same freaking people now who are writing, oh, if OG Anunoby comes back, what happens to Miles McBride? You just, wait, your problem is that the high-paid star who was arguably the best player on the squad before he got hurt is coming back and pushing a guy back to the bench who was on the bench. That's your problem now? I'm so sick of it. I'm sick of it. Pick a lane. I know writing a glowing, like, oh, OG Anunoby's coming back article is not going to get as many clicks as what will happen to Deuce McBride. You aren't even really a Knicks fan, guys. Ever since Carmelo Anthony was poop here, you've hated the Knicks. You realize that if OG Anunoby's going to be able to play, that's better for the Knicks than anyone else, right?
20: Yes. We live in a hot take world. I feel your frustration, although I do love the content produced at Roundtable Sports. Don't forget to join our community today. It went live on the stock market. I won't ever tell you because I can't legally to tell you how to spend your money when it comes to stocks. But shout out to Roundtable now going public today. Wonderful people.
19: Really? At
20: Roundtable Sports. Yeah, it went public today. Yeah.
19: Well, so anybody can go public is what you're telling me?
20: They were known for their Bitcoin and cryptocurrency before they got into the sports world. So I think as much as I'd like to say it's about sports, I think it's more about crypto. Nonetheless, not my place as a peasant sports writer to offer takes on my company that I work for. And I say my, look how quickly it's become my after it went public. yes, I understand the frustration. You know what happens here? It is just truly, and I hope we don't fall in this category, but I'm sure we've made mistakes too. What happens is these media people get lazy with the headlines. They do. Like, when a narrative is talked about so often for so long, so many times, it becomes the truth. And all of a sudden, when a team starts to get good or a team starts to win, they don't know what to do. They don't. Like, can't we just turn the easy button on? I think about Philadelphia all the time with this. Philadelphia's like, remember when they didn't win the Super Bowl and we could just scream out coach is going to get fired the Monday after the season would end? It still happens. But Philadelphia didn't know what to do with themselves after they won the Super Bowl as a city. Our guy, Father Flocker, there, he was sending the old Ricky Bobby talent. What do I do with my hands? What do I do with the callers when they're being good about the team? What do we do when the team wins? People aren't getting as worked up before. Jet fans done this, but we get it. Like, there are certain fans. Buffalo, there are certain fan bases that don't know what to do when a team is winning. And I wonder if the Knicks fall in that category. And it's less about the fans, because I love the videos of Knicks fans outside of the Garden. I've loved it since the Herder Hawks days. Like, I've loved how insane the Knicks are. It's funny. It's over the top. At points, embarrassing, but every fan base has embarrassing fans. But it is more about the media. We have hit the point, Levesque, that these people who are covering the team or talking about the team or going on digital don't know what to do when the Knicks are actually good and what to say.
19: That's fair. But tonight we get a step closer to finding out who the Knicks will face in the Eastern Conference Finals. Cavs taking on the Pistons. Either of those teams should be beatable without OG Anunoby. However, I feel much better about the Knicks' odds of getting to the finals with a healthy OG Anunoby. Let me retreat from my hatred of our industry and walk right into a conversation you're going to love, guys. If OG Anunoby is healthy, who would you rather face if you're the Knicks? Would you rather see the Pistons advance or would you rather see the Cavaliers advance?
20: Ooh.
19: See, I knew you were like that. You're welcome.
20: I would still go with Cleveland. I would go with Cleveland because Detroit was just so much more dominant over this team during the regular season. I know when Cleveland's hot and when Cleveland's can score, and tonight's game is going to be awesome. 8 o'clock, lock in, Knicks fans. That's a favorite snack type of game, right? People, whatever. I'm a big popcorn guy at my house. Like, that is a popcorn hangout, favorite drink, favorite snack. Watch as much as you can of Pistons, Cavs, especially if you're a New York sports fan, because that game could dictate who the Knicks slay. It will. Well, you got game six or seven. Cavaliers can score in bunches is the old cliche. If they stay hot like that and you've got longer defenders like Bridges and OG who can cause some mismatch there and make it much more difficult, and you got Cat playing the way that he is, yeah, that is the advantage for the Knicks. So because of regular season and because of how quickly and lack thereof you hope the defense can step up and play against Cleveland, I would say the better matchup is Cleveland.
19: You know what I'm hoping? This is what I'm hoping. I'm hoping it doesn't matter. I'm hoping it doesn't matter. I'm hoping the Knicks continue to play the way they are playing. And if they do that, I don't think anybody can stop them. That's what I hope. What I think is real is pretty much what you just said. But for the same reason you said it, I don't think the Cavaliers can beat the Pistons. Not for seven. I think the Pistons are still the better team. I think Cade Cunningham is going to come out tonight and play inspired basketball. I think Cade Cunningham is going to remind everybody that he should have been in the MVP conversation all season long before he got hurt. He was starting to get some whispers. But it's like the MVP should either be Cunningham or Wemby. Those are the two best. Those are the two most influential players on this season, in my opinion. So if this is truly a magical season for the Knicks, I would love to go through the Pistons, who you could not beat once. You could not even beat them once in the regular season. And then face off against either OKC or San Antonio in the finals. And if you are able to win all those games, here's another radio hot take for you. That is the best postseason run we have seen in, I can't even think who went in and beat that many dominant teams on their way to it all. Like, you could argue they haven't played a dominant team yet, even though the Hawks looked pretty damn good early. But if they get through a Pistons team that dominated them and they get either OKC or Wemby and the Spurs and they win it all and they won the in-season cup and all the, like, then all of a sudden Knicks fans have got to look around and be like, yo, I'm not apologizing anymore. We're that damn good. We did everything we needed to do to win. This wasn't a COVID championship. This wasn't a, how the hell did that team get to the finals championship? This was the best teams lined up in front of us, and we knocked them down.
20: I almost went with another hot take. I love where we're going here.
19: You won't.
20: Wait a second. Did the cup have more of an impact than we've given credit for?
19: Well, because
20: they did win the cup. You know, like, can we do that? Because, look, Oklahoma City, I always get that confused. And I think, like, Oklahoma City won that cup last year. They lost to Milwaukee in 24. And it gets a little bit more confusing about the cup because the games are played at the end of that year, although the season gets split, right? 25-26, the Knicks won the cup in December of 25. Oklahoma won a championship in June of 25. The season previous, like, the Pacers and Lakers got there. The Pacers the year later got the game set. The Knicks are playing great. Maybe the cup's a lot more meaningful than we've realized when three teams like that made runs into it.
19: I think it was more important for the Knicks than other teams, mainly because the Knicks are so accustomed to losing, snatching defeat from the jaws of victory. I think winning can be contagious, and I think winning that cup meant something to the Knicks, even though we are still dealing with the ramifications of what Josh Hart did to Jalen Brunson in the celebration. I you know, is that fair? Like, getting that win was big?
20: I was gonna say that's probably not that one's much more harder to explain on radio than it is across the internet with some of the San Francisco Giant and high school celebrations Barstool and other sites are sharing. No, I think that's fair. I also, I guess, evaluating that question quickly that I asked, I was like, you know, the easy answer could be like, they're actually just good. You know, the teams who won the NBA Cup, I don't have to overthink this. The reason the NBA Cup was won by the Knicks was because the Knicks are really good and they're going to go to the conference finals and are 4 wins away from playing for an actual championship. The reason the Spurs were there is because they're about to be in the same boat after what they did last night to the Timberwolves. Bucks, Thunder, they're all good teams. It's not as if like the seventh best team in the East is making a run to the cup and everyone's benching their players. The reason they're winning in-season tournaments is because the team is really, really good.
19: And OG's about to return. That's big. I think I don't want to get like, I keep regressing because I've never seen the Knicks win a championship while, you know, I'm old enough to actually understand what's going on. And I just don't want this to be that again. I feel like this is a really special squad. And I think when you see Jalen Brunson's answers to questions, I'm not a star, stuff like that. Like, those are the things you want to hear from your stars. And Josh Hart's playing with other people's dogs in the press conferences. And they seem light. They seem loose. They seem like they're ready to go.
20: I was going to ask this question for the conference finals. And you can change your answer before game one of the conference finals. Hell, you can change your answer whenever you want during the series, because I really feel like Knicks fans are gonna, and they may not know the answer. When do we say they made the right decision letting Tom Thibodeau go? Can we do it now with all those things you just said, how well they're playing, how loose the players look, how different this series feels? They don't know their opponent yet. How, when, if at all, can we say it was the right call? Maybe it's not yet. What is your take on that getting closer to the Eastern Conference Finals?
19: After that span of just dominant postseason basketball against the 76ers, the final two games against the Hawks, right now, I feel like it was a good call. I feel like Mike Brown has this team playing a style of basketball in a way that Tibbs may never have been able to do. That being said, if they get run in the Eastern Conference Finals, I am going to say that was a stupid firing. I'm going to go right back on my, unless it's like 7 games and it's just an absolute just, you know, knife fight the entire time. If they get run in the next round of the playoffs, then it's like when, like in the movies when people turn into werewolves. I'm going to have no control. I'm going to like, Tibbs would have won. You know, like I'm not going to be able to control myself. I know it. I just know it.
20: You're better at the movie trivia than I am. Is it American Werewolf in London, the famous transformation scene?
19: Yeah, that's a big one.
20: Right? That is now, in 2026, that thing still holds up. Like, yeah. My gosh. Like, for special effects in movies, there are certain ones. Jurassic Park. That movie was made 30 years ago. Looks awesome. That scene in particular should have won every award. There is stuff that ages well. That is an all-time great scene.
19: There's certain ones, too, that like you remember them so well, you should never watch them again. Like, you're talking about Jurassic Park with the water rippling in the cup, and that's how they know it's coming and stuff. Like that's such a great scene. I don't even want to see it again. Like, I want to live in the memory that I have of it. The transformation, all this. Yeah, I mean, just... there's some special cinema out there. There is. There's some very special.
20: Horror, sci-fi, which is aged worse? I know it's a very incredibly broad question because I feel like it's sci-fi.
19: I think it's fair. I think it's probably sci-fi because horror is still scary. Like, you can still scare somebody with a good music track. Like, when you think about what music did for horror movies, like Jaws and Halloween, like if you take the music out of those two, there's people swimming and then they're not. They're gone. And then, like, there's just a weird dude going for a walk without the music in Halloween. Like, but sci-fi, it's like, believe it or not, one day we will have computers in our pockets. No, we would never have that. Now we all have iPhones. So it's, you know, the world is caught up to sci-fi for the most part.
20: Poor Yankee legend Reggie Jackson's getting dragged on social media today. For those who are on X, Reggie Jackson is on X, and someone wrote, "This guy hit 3 home runs in a World Series on 3 pitches, and he can't understand what an AI video is. And it's a video of some fan who's a beautiful woman eating something at a European soccer game, finishing her meal, then running onto the pitch and starting to compete with the players with no shoes on." It's like, Reggie, now this is not wow, this is awesome. It's not a real video, Reggie.
19: But even that, you like some of those AI videos, even if you know they're AI, they're still cool videos. I gotta defend Reggie. Come on,
20: He's in his 70s now. He probably had no idea that technology was possible. How could he tell?
19: Gaz knows this better than most, because I will, when I think I'm getting caught, I'll send it to Gaz and to Boston Dan, and I'll wait to hear back if it's real or if it's old. Because I've been caught a few times too, and I'm not even fitty yet. I'm just approaching fitty. We started the show, we're talking about injuries and how bad it is for the Yankees and what the Knicks have been through. And meanwhile, Mets fans in the corner are like, really?
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15: Caffeine can be really good for you and help a lot of things, and caffeine can be kind of bad for you.
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2: Schultz and resident Mets fan Mike Seussical, the musical, said, "Hey, you think you're funny that Max Fried is hurt and OG Anunoby's hurt, and you think you got it bad? I'm a Mets fan. I'm a Mets fan, LeVac." He said. Francisco Lindor is out. Go ahead. Sorry.
3: I don't know what the HR policies are anymore at iHeart. Give that man a hug. Open up the door right now. Scream, "Mike, Oz said he can give you a hug. It's okay. It's a Mets fans need a hug." AJ Ewing, tell him. The phenomenal one. Center fielder, number 10. I saw him in person. I mentioned him last week. AJ Ewing. There you go, Mike Seussical. Somebody get excited about the 21-year-old prospect.
2: Kodai Senga, AJ Minter, Francisco Alvarez joins the group last night. Jorge Polanco, Francisco Lindor, Luis Robert Jr., Ronnie McGregor, like Jared Young. There's more players on the IL than the active Mets roster right now. Alvarez tore his meniscus. He's going to the IL. The Mets, this is a season to forget. So far. I mean, there's still a ton of baseball left. There's so much time. They got the one, and you mentioned it, A.J. Ewing. He looked very good in his debut, and they've had some youth really, you know, start to show up. But, man, I saw your advice for one of our coworkers, and it works for all Mets fans. Drink heavily.
3: Shout out to Mike. He's 8 years sober. Shout out to Mike. He can't do that, unfortunately.
2: I will say this. That was one of his jokes. Like he's been sober long enough. He can joke about being sober. Like, and it's not like nothing happened to him. He just chose. We've all been there on a Sunday where you're like, "Man, I got after it on Saturday. I don't like the way I feel today." And he just went, "You know what, dude? I don't want to feel this way anymore." So, but he goes, there's times this Mets team makes me think about it. It makes me think about having a drink. But I just, like, people keep talking about Mendoza and Stearns and all that. Like, is this just a snake bit year? Is this a poorly built team? Is it bad managing? Like, I feel my vote's snake bit year. My vote's, you said it was going to be a soft rebuild, and it turned out to be, you know, soft tissue damage instead.
3: Yeah, I'm just going to change one word. I know I'm nitpicking, but I'm going to change one word. Snake bit start. That's what it is. Snake bit start.
2: All right. I like it.
3: Because there is a chance that the Mets, right, could be like a 60 or 65% winning percentage team maybe in the summer. There's a chance they can get still above 500. What happened with the Mets is they were so bad to start, historically bad to start this season, that there was no room to recover. And that's the problem. Like, just sitting here thinking, Met fan, like, and you and I have done this for weeks, but it's still the same thing. Like, what is the path? Okay. Let's say the Mets get better. Let's say the Mets don't play terrible baseball. The last 10 games, they're above 500. Like, let's say they're a 60 to 65% win percentage team. Like, great. The problem is they're running out of real estate. I get it. The season is still very early, but I feel like there's a Yogi Berra-ism here somewhere. It's getting early, late. Is that a Yogi Berra thing?
2: Mm-hmm. Nope.
3: That's what happened here, right? That's what happened.
2: Getting late early, I think.
3: Thank you. Getting late early. Yogi Berra may not even know what he said there.
2: Oh.
3: Sorry. The problem with the Mets is what didn't work in their favor was how good the National League is now.
2: Is someone being murdered in your house?
3: It's a Mets fan yelling and screaming. What do you mean they called up AJU and they liked him dead? The problem is that National League got really good really fast. The National League Central is, in particular, everybody's good in the NL Central. So you got to figure out who's coming out of that division. The Dodgers right now are not atop of the NL West. That's right. The Dodgers aren't atop the division. It's the Padres. So now you start saying, wait a second. The Central's way better than everybody thought. The Dodgers aren't even winning the division. Philly is not winning. How are you getting there? How are you getting there? I liked doing this last summer in July and August, saying you're going to get there with moves because you're going to have a better roster and you're going to jump over Cincinnati. You're going to hold off Arizona. This was a lot more funny and positivity behind the Mets. It is May 13th. I don't have a path for you, Met fan, and that's because of how good the league is so far this year.
2: But when you've got AJ Ewing comes up this year, he's good. Nolan McClain is there. He's good. Freddie Peralta is not going to be bad all year. Clay Holmes has been great. Sadly, our boy David Peterson has let us down. So, I mean, like, his ups have been outnumbered significantly by his downs this season. But, you know, we will stay David Peterson fans to the end. But this, there's enough talent to bounce back, to be competitive, to find your way to a wild card. All of those things are real. I say that to say this. You also have the best team in baseball right now in your division in the Atlanta Braves. You have one of the hottest teams in baseball in the Philadelphia Phillies. Don Mattingly was basically unemployed. Anyone could have had Don Mattingly. So, like, it's not going to be an easy road. There's going to be a lot of Bengay, cold tubs, and fighting out victories to get where you need to be. But you have the talent to do it. And it seems like almost every time they debut a young guy, he at least starts very well.
3: And it'd be nice if he kept that path going. It'd be nice if they continued. I mean, May until September with young players and a bunch of different arms that did that last year, too. Like, it would be great for Mets to have this. You know, I keep in my mind, I'm just going to do it now. I keep wanting to do a horse racing analogy here with the Mets if they're a horse. But I'm struggling to describe the horse out of the gate. Like, hey, they had a bad start out of the gate. They got bumped. Did they fall? And I'm not trying to be mean about the horse. Like, seriously, like, you're still on the course. You're still running, so they didn't fall. But the start is so bad that once we get around the turn here, and once we get to the midway point and down the stretch, you and I are going to be like, I can't believe the Mets didn't finish in the top three. I can't believe the Mets weren't a playoff team. I can't believe the Mets didn't win the World Series. Hey, whoa, remember back in April when they lost double-digit games in a row? Remember? Oh, yeah, that start really did burn them. That's it. Like, look, again, another cross-border comparison. Let's do it. Like, if you lost how many? 12%, 15% of your games early in the season in any other sport, and really, season's over. Can't do that in the NFL. You can't do that in the NBA. It sucks. I almost feel worse for Mets fans that happened early in the season. No, I don't. Because he already suffered it last year at the end of the season, so you don't need to do it again for... Or you just choking away back-to-back years. That would be worse.
2: Did you see the Mets did the same celebration as the San Francisco Giants?
3: The
2: thrusting celebration. I don't know how I can describe it. It's not, I was uncomfortable with it. The outfielders for the Giants, all three got in a circle and started doing the Night of the Roxbury routine, if you will. If you remember that movie with Will Ferrell and Chris Kattan. The Mets, so apparently the Giants were asked not to do it again. So then they all bowed and, like, they got together and bowed as a group as polite as possible. I don't know why, like, I understand that, like, 162 regular season games, you need to do some stuff, like, to keep the pies in the face, the goofing around, you know what I mean? You need some goofing around. Violently attacking each other with your own midsections doesn't appeal to me. It doesn't speak to my sports fanness.
3: Come on, LeVac. What do you mean it doesn't speak? It's a new age of kids. Just dudes being dudes out there. That's all.
2: It's
3: just
2: doing
3: dudes being dudes.
2: I don't think that's exactly what we're dealing with, if I'm being honest. I feel like it's like, how can we make everyone uncomfortable and laugh? Like, that being the case, okay, fine. But I'm glad they were asked not to do it anymore. And Mets, if you want to stop bad things from happening to you, don't do that anymore. That's not right.
3: You're telling me back in the day at old South Colony High that after a good play on the lax field or in gym class, people weren't smacking each other's butt cheeks?
2: No, we didn't do a lot of good gaming. We didn't do a lot of good gaming. I'm not here for that, my friends. I'm not here. I'm sorry. That's not how I was brought up. I don't like that kind of tomfoolery and chicanery, my friends. All right? You know? Sorry. No, thank you.
3: Do what they want. It's 2026. So they want to go around Night in the Roxbury and people, God bless them.
2: Is that what we're calling it now? Did I stumble into what we're going to call it? All right. That's fine. Yeah, but remember, even Night in the Roxbury, it was what Sherry O'Terry was between them when they were doing it. It wasn't as bad.
3: You know how I referenced the Dirty Money party once in a while?
2: Yep.
3: I can confidently tell you I saw someone do that to somebody at a Dirty Money party.
2: Yeah, but
3: those flip cameras are erased now, that poor kid.
2: Yeah, but you know what? It belongs at a Dirty Money party. It does not belong in center field of Candlestick or Shea or City or Yankee Stadium. It doesn't belong to us. I'm holding firm on that one. I'm not giving in on that one. I've got to start driving north. So you got Big Cinco?
3: Let's do it. I'm going to do the Big Cinco. I'll take you through the five biggest stories in the world of sports. Then we'll reconnect through the magic of radio. Ooh. I want to talk to you about Flock University tonight. And I believe you've got... I'll look at the run before then. I saw something about the NFL. Okay.
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26: Oh, let's do it. It's the five biggest stories in the world of sports on this Wednesday, May 13th, 2026. We call it the Big Cinco. We give you five stories, all the things you need to know. It's a Wednesday. It's the spring going into the summer. You know what that means. I feel like it's the old AEW intro, right? RIP to Brody Lee, RIP Luke Harper. You know what that means. Wednesdays means Levack's going to be back with us in the next 15 minutes as he prepares for Flock University. We'll have more details on that and talking about the upcoming matchup and more. So he'll be back with us in a little bit as he closes out the second hour. But I'll guide you through it, a little solo journey here. Let's start with story number five. Broke a little earlier in the week, I'll admit that, but we just haven't had the opportunity to discuss this. And that is the draw for the second leg of the Triple Crown. The Preakness Stakes, $2 million will be run, 14 horse field. And I believe this is the second consecutive year where I'm going to tell you on our show that I don't know if I'm going to place a single dime on the Preakness. I don't. Like, this was a given. As someone who grew up, as I say, investing on the horses, wagering on the horses, I would scope out and manage and budget the money and make sure I had enough for the Derby. Hopefully you'd win at the Derby and have enough for the Preakness and then wrap it all around for the Belmont and hope you'd have something really fun to root for. My gosh, doesn't it feel like a lifetime ago in 2015 when American Pharoah was running for the Triple Crown? Doesn't it feel like a lifetime ago when Justify was running for a Triple Crown? At least when Farrell ran in 2015's Preakness, it was pouring rain and people had wondered, gosh, that's one of my favorite hits of all time. The double wheel as the skies open up for Farrell at Preakness. Anyways, horses of note include Taj Mahal, who drew the one post, and Nyquist and the Russells involved in that team running that horse. Talking, who's going to draw some action in the five spot, Good Magic. I ran Ortiz Jr. on top of him. The Hell We Did. Authentic and Luis Saez a part of that. Some notable horses. Chad Brown's Iron Honor. See, I had to make sure I caught myself there. Iron Honor. That feels like the old Ron Burgundy. Unique New York. The Human Torch was denied a bank loan. Coming out of the nine post there. So 14 horse field. Maybe I'll have a pick for you on Friday. I don't feel like I'm going to invest a single dime in this. I would have loved bigger payouts. I would have loved more of a storyline and everything else. No Golden Tempo, no Renegade, no the Puma. the horses that I was hoping to wager on. We were hoping to have Andrew Champagne join us today, but I was just like, I don't even know if Capital Region Sports fans invested so much in the Preakness now with Golden Temple deciding not to run in the Triple Crown, just not having a chance to go. Let us know. Maybe we'll have our guy Champagne join us later this week. Let's move on to story number four. I can't wait. Oh, I'm thrilled to talk about this with the solo spot in hour number three about the moves made involving the Philadelphia 76ers. Reports last night after the show is that their president of basketball operations, Daryl Morey, is out. Morey and Sixers owner Josh Harris, David Blitzer, they met last night and they move on. Now, look, I never want to see somebody lose their job. I don't. I truly don't want to see that. I know Bob Myers, who's a part of the Golden State Warrior franchise, he's been one of the potential people who's been helped to lead the search, which I always find funny. It's like, we're going to have you lead the search, but maybe we actually want you. Maybe, possibly. Are you definitely done? Are you sure you're definitely done? The legacy of Daryl Morey, what he's brought to the NBA, what he's brought for different executive spots and more. And I can't wait. Analytics and more. Oh, I can't wait for hour number three about why this guy's impact has not just affected the NBA and how we view executives, but maybe all of professional sports. Hell, maybe all of sports have been influenced either in the positive or maybe the negative, depending on how you view this thing, by Daryl Morey. We'll dive into that to lead off hour number three. Let's move on to story number three. We go to the ice here. Just one game scheduled tonight. The Colorado Avalanche can punch their ticket to the conference finals. Avalanche lead the Minnesota Wild 3-1. No, I will not bore you with that stupid Minnesota hockey theory one more time. That is in bed for a while. Last night we saw some action. The Ducks and Golden Knights battling back and forth out on the left coast. I'll call it, yeah. Vegas is on West Coast time. The desert. More with that action. How about the Buffalo Sabres last night? How about that New York sports fans? The Sabres come out on top. That third period goal gives them enough that they need 3-2 winners over Montreal, grabbing that victory in Canada. Hockey playoffs are heating up. Hockey's looking good. Play of the day? Do we do a minus 205 with the Avalanche? We'll discuss that a little later on in the show. We move on to story number four, baseball action across the diamond. We've got some afternoon action to note. One game in particular, the Angels taking on the Guardians in afternoon action. That one is, that's gone final now at this point. And the Yankees and the O's. We know it had a 105 first pitch. We talked about it earlier in the show. If you missed it, Apple and Spotify. So we've already done our little preview, recap, all those ways to talk about the Yankees and Orioles. Other games of note tonight include the Rockies and the Pirates, Nationals and Reds, Phillies and Red Sox. Those are all starting before 7 o'clock. The top Rays. How about the Rays killing it right now? They take on the Blue Jays in the AL East matchup, 7:07 first pitch there. But, hey, if we're going to move on to story number two and a New York team's in action, how about the Mets last night? There have been too many times this season, and it is due to their lack of excellence, and excellence might be too strong a term, the lack of quality of baseball that has come from the New York Mets. But how about the Mets last night at home? Double-digit run effort by that offense, and they're back tonight, 7:10 first pitch, City Field. The young kid, Christian Scott, takes the mound, call up from Syracuse, just like his teammate, A.J. Ewing. They're calling up some arms. They're trying to figure out why our guys are getting hurt. A nice victory over Detroit. Now, if you missed this conversation LeVac and I had yesterday, by the way, we were talking about who could be the team to start dealing away arms. Scooble could be talked about, and we just mentioned it in the fact that who on the Yankees team could have that type of value? Is it Volpe or somebody else? Maybe the Tigers are going in that direction that I didn't think they would. Yeah, Cleveland's good, right? Cleveland roared back into the postseason last year. Dare I say the Chicago White Sox might be better than we think. They've been the trash of all of baseball, but they're not totally toast quite yet. What is going to happen with the Tigers tonight? Interesting one there. Mets Tigers tonight against 7:10 first pitch. We move on to story number one. We saw the Spurs and Timberwolves battle on their Game 5 matchup on Peacock last night with Victor Wembanyama playing who would have guessed a 7'5" guy would have been a huge factor. A little too snarky there, but true. The non-suspended, as I like to label it, the non-suspended Victor Wembanyama plays a huge factor for the Spurs last night. Who plays a big factor tonight to give their team a 3-2 lead? It's the Pistons taking on the Cavaliers. 8 o'clock tip-off set for this one. The winner of this series will, of course, now take on the New York Knicks in the Eastern Conference Finals. The Cavaliers have done multiple trips to the NBA Finals, and it was LeBron and Kevin Love and Kyrie Irving. And that rivalry between the Golden State Warriors and Cavaliers, multiple matchups in the NBA Finals in that mid to late 2010 decade. Pistons hoping to get back to the finals, especially in those early 2000s, right? Those Chauncey Billups teams, those squads, Rip Hamilton, I think about Tayshaun Prince. Those are really good. Ben Wallace, right? We remember some of these. It was Rasheed Wallace on one of those squads as well. I was just watching the Trailblazers, aka the Jailblazers doc on Netflix. It wasn't great. Oh, they're bad boys. They smoke weed in Portland. It wasn't great. I fell asleep twice during it. But hopefully I won't fall asleep tonight during the Pistons and the Cavaliers. That is story number one. It is the Big Sink. It's the five biggest stories in the world of sports. And it is brought to you by our friends at Mohawk Honda. It's Mohawk Honda, where they always go out of their way to please you. You've heard us say that so many times on the show, but it is absolutely true. We know from experience, we were joking around during yesterday's game about how wild the Keselowski vehicles are going to be with a earlier than scheduled first pitch involving T-ball. How about this? 52 minutes of a three-inning T-ball game where every kid hit, every kid played the field, all the parents were under an hour. Somewhere Rob Manfred was smiling. So even though you're packing the kids in, all three of my boys, 5, 3, and 1, are inside the Odyssey. We took mom's vehicle. You know, the cleats are getting in there. They got to go to the snack shack. All the things. And you love for your vehicle to stay clean, but sometimes it may not. And that's a Mother's Day gift. I realize that it will be happening. A nice cleaning of the vehicle. Mohawk Honda, Mohawk Chevy, whoever you're looking for, whoever you're buying vehicles from, will go out of the way to please you. Whether it is that now belated Mother's Day gift that's on the way, or finding a vehicle with your expanding family, car seats, booster seats, whatever it is. I know from experience, I love my Pilot. My wife loves her Odyssey. Whether it's been a CRV in the past and more, they're going to help you find the ride that you need in your life today. We are back at Mohawk Honda live on location on Monday, June 8th. Mark that on your calendar. Shout out to Greg Johnson. Shout out to Lindsay Harrington. Shout out to all the wonderful people that make it happen at Mohawk Honda and help bring this segment to you every single day. It's Mohawk Honda, where they always go out of their way to please you. We are connecting with our guy, LeVac. He's going to join us in a little bit. We're going to talk some more sports. We're going to talk Firebirds. We got a lot.
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10: The NFL season is a ways off. Well, even though we're getting the leaks, even though tomorrow we get the actual schedule, even though all of those things, it's not coming down that ramp anytime soon. But the news continues to trickle out. And the newest news, guys, I would say this. I know that the NFL is on CBS, Fox, NBC, ESPN, ABC, Prime, two Dixie cups and a string. Like, you can get the NFL anywhere, but Netflix is making a very strong argument for being like the host of the NFL. So I'll start with the latest game. So the Thanksgiving Eve NFL matchup has been announced, which will be on Netflix. And this is on paper a great game. Obviously, we've got a ways to go. Wednesday night before Thanksgiving, Packers versus Rams. Like, that could be, let me do a guys. We could be looking at the preview of the NFC Championship game with this matchup between these two coaches who are friends. Like, that's a great game. They paid big money. They got a great game. Netflix, I know you haven't always seemed very hot on the largest bar night of the year having a football game, but when you see the matchup and you're learning more about what Netflix is up to, you get a little excited for what Netflix is going to bring to the table here?
11: What? I'm more open-minded. That's the best I can give you, because you didn't mention that, like, that party day of the year, Thanksgiving Eve, Blackout Wednesday. I know people are still trying to make it a wonderful name, Drinksgiving. I don't know what they have ever called it. Nothing's caught on that's gone national with it. But the reason I have that take that I think it would struggle ratings-wise is because when the college football playoff tried it on New Year's Eve, it missed its projections for ratings by nearly 50%. Now, that's in television in the mid-2010s. Did people just... There's a lot of storylines that go to that, and I think a lot of people would just be bored by that. But the point is that, hey, did people just want to do something else on the night? I do not think... I believe this. I don't think that the day before Thanksgiving,

0: exist popular nationally. What I mean by that is like people are going to have celebrations at their home and may watch the ball drop or any other coverage like that. So I actually think this one rating wise, and it's streaming, how do we correlate it? Whatever. I think it actually could be more successful than a New Year's Eve game. So there you go. I'm open-minded. I don't feel great about that take, but I think I can make a case it could do better than New Year's Eve college football playoff games.
1: Okay. All right. And now, here's, but wait, there's more. We know who will be featured on the newest season of Quarterback on Netflix. Season 3 premieres July 14th. Guys, the quarterbacks will be.
0: Oh, let me guess. Let me guess.
1: Okay. All right. Yeah, get after it.
0: I'm going to guess Matthew Stafford would have been my first guess because he was the MVP, but I know his wife is now retired from broadcasting. Is Stafford on the list?
1: No, he is not one of the four. There is an old white quarterback. Actually, like potentially there's two old white quarterbacks on it.
0: Okay, so he's not on the list. Haley Steinfeld, they're going to have a baby. They had the baby that they crowned. Josh Allen?
1: Nope.
0: All right, I got one more guess here, and then I strike out.
1: You are
0: going to
1: kick yourself.
0: You probably want a good redemption story on here. So, like, somebody who wasn't good last season, who could be really good, who started off well. This one seems way too off, but I just thought of a redemption story who could bounce back in year three. Is Jaden Daniels on there?
1: Jaden Daniels is one of the four featured quarterbacks on the series.
0: Nice. Okay, I get one more guess here. How about Jackson Dart?
1: Nope, not Jackson Dart.
0: All right.
1: Nope.
0: All right, you're in the last three.
1: Nope. Cam Ward will be on it.
0: Why he needs to be on it. He desperately needs to be on the show. Please. They've done everything. They changed his name. They changed the team logo. He was the number one pick. He played it. Please. Please, Cam, thank you to whoever told Cam Ward he needs to be on there. Can we find out if he's going by Cameron again? Did he go back to Cam? We got a lot to learn about him. Good.
1: Are you ready to get wacko for Joe Flacco? Joe Flacco on it.
0: Old white quarterback.
1: There is.
0: He's sitting down eating meals by himself because they say, get away from me, camera. I'm enjoying this 30-minute burger here. Move.
1: All right. One last guess. Who do you think the fourth member of season three of Netflix Quarterback is?
0: Ooh, I'm trying to read your excitement here in your voice. Are you hinting that it's Fernando Mendoza? Mendoza?
1: Your train of thought is correct, but you got off at the wrong stop. It's your boy, Baker Mayfield.
0: Whoa, see? I know Baker also just recently welcomed a child to the world, so the filming of this...
1: I knew he looked doughy. I didn't know he was pregnant.
0: I didn't know if they wanted to have cameras in their house or the newborn in their house. Sometimes I sleep with my newborns when I had them. Okay, that's a good list of players right there. They all got different backgrounds, different storylines. I will fully admit, I think maybe one episode, and I might have fallen asleep. I have not become a fan of the series like other football fans and sports fans have. This one is more compelling to me than the other two seasons that they had.
1: Well, it has to be. It's got your guy. You know what I mean? Like, if Fernando Mendoza's on, I probably would watch more. But Jaden Daniels is, like, there's reasons to watch each one of these guys. So, like, none of the four really blow my skirt up. Like, none of the four make me go, must-see TV. Like, but all four together give me reason to watch. Jaden Daniels, I just want to see the dude throw and see if his arm looks weird. Like, he's kind of an anomaly. Like, it feels to me like he is somewhere between Lamar Jackson and RG3. Like, he's not that physically dominant, durable quarterback that Lamar Jackson is, but I don't think he's that fragile quarterback that RG3 is. And saying that, I still think that his story could mirror either one of those two stories. I really do. So I want to see what he's all about. I want to see how he preps. I want to see what he's doing to try to keep himself off the, you know, the table, so to speak. What is it? You can't make the club from the tub. So I want to see what he's all about. Joe Flacco is, because of what you said, like, he's got like old curmudgeon to him. Why in the world did he agree to this? Like, so is he going to be forthcoming? Is he going to be wallpaper? Is he going to be the next Kirk Cousins where we all watched and went, you know what? Kind of dig Kirk. He's going to, you know, he kind of, Kirk got his stuff together. Sure, he shops at Walmart as a millionaire, but that's all right, you know? So that's him. Cam Ward does not get the attention he deserves, so give him some attention. Love that. The final one, yeah, boy, Baker Mayfield. I don't like him. I feel like as a person, I don't like him. Now, if he was slinging it for the Raiders, would I, or Buffalo, or the Jets, or the Giants, would I like him more? Maybe. I don't like him, so I'm curious to see if the pulling the curtain back makes me like him. Because right now, I don't like, as a person, not even as a player. I pick on him as a player to bother you, but as a person, I think he's a turd. So, like, I'm hopeful that I watch this and I go, you know what? Baker's okay. I was wrong about Baker, but I'm not convinced that's what will happen.
0: They do a great job. They do. The NFL finding ways to market their players, and it's the hardest league you can say to market players because of the helmet and the least likelihood they're going to be there again. I'm talking like just the tenure of an NFL football player, the usage of an NFL football player, right? In comparison, we'll just use basketball for instance. Like, you know who your primary scorer is going to be. You know the guy who's going to get the basket all the time. That may not always be the primary target, the injury factor. So, yeah, those are all great storylines. Netflix, how do I want to word this about Netflix? You know, I think this is fine. Do you think Netflix ever becomes the primary partner of the NFL? Like, are we are we going to just live in a world where the streaming service throws over national cable television? Like, we've been so used to it for so many years, CBS and Fox being it, but I'm a little too young. Maybe you could offer some more perspective on this. Like, when Fox got into the NFL game and became one of these Sunday, I believe it was NBC. I could be wrong, but I thought it was NBC they took it away from. That must have been massive. And to think a streaming service maybe one day could take away a Sunday slate of football games, that'll be watching Red Zone. I get that. But I would say yes. Like, I think we probably will get to a world where a streaming service is the primary home for all Sunday football action, and Netflix seems to be the most likely landing spot.
1: I mean, I think it just comes down to capital, right? Like, the recipe is established. Give the NFL money and they will let you have their product. You know, give the NFL all the money and you'll get most of their product. So, yeah, I think so. I think at this point, barring the aliens, you know, shutting it all down, there will be a point where actual cable TV goes the way of the dinosaurs. Like, it just feels, it feels like you have to have, I feel like, I'd love to see the stats on this. Like, where are we at for all your television consumers, right? All the people who watch, I don't know, 15 to 20 hours of TV a week. How are they getting it? Are we at 50-50? Is it still 60-40 cable versus streaming? Because you hear about people cutting the cord all the time. Like, I've mostly cut the cord. Like, I have one TV in my house that has broadcast cable. And I do that because that way I can stream everywhere else. And every once in a while, if there's a big enough game or event or whatever, I'll go in that room and I'll watch regular television. But like, most of my TVs are all streaming. So do you think we're at like the usage, like more people have cut the cord at this point? Not yet, right? Most people still have cable.
0: I would love to see the numbers on it. And you said something there that always makes me laugh. You said regular television, right? I love that. My mom says that to me all the time because my house here at the Kozlowski Ranch, everything comes off our phone. We use Chromecast all the time. So there's no remote in my house. The remote's your phone. So we've got Google Chromecast connected. So it's YouTube. It's everything else you want to watch because we just throw it like that. And my mom always asks me, is this real television? Which is such a deep question when you really think about it. Like, it's very, very philosophical. And I know what she means. Can I just change this and find what they're giving me to watch on television? I think it could go full streaming service. It could. The capital thing, I don't want to go too deep into the television thing, but I think for like people who understand this, like Stephen Colbert is going to go off the air soon. And Paramount merged, they had all this stuff. But there's a guy named Byron Allen, and I'm not sure if anyone knows who Byron Allen is.
1: He's still around.
0: Byron Allen is a person who basically just bought the airtime. Byron Allen owns what's called the Allen Media Group, and he runs these like Comics Unleashed, and they're on at like 2 o'clock in the morning. But he buys the airtime. And I know some people would be like, okay, why does that mean anything? Well, some people would be like, I heard Conan O'Brien's like shocked, and I couldn't tell if he was being serious. And I was like, what do you mean? People can just spend money and buy airtime? I'd be like, have you never worked in local radio? How do you know? Or radio in general. People broker time all the time. And why that is potentially a factor is that now if these media companies, the CBSs, the NBCs, ABCs of the world, are just being given more money, amazing. Like, maybe they do have the capital to do that. I would feel under the sense that even if someone's brokering airtime and giving you money just to rent out the space, I think you're making a hell of a lot less money you're making in 26 than you made in 1986 or 1996.
1: Yeah. So basically what we both got to is that Netflix kind of owns the NFL. Even though they don't have all the games, they've got a ton of content, and now they have games.
0: Yes, and I think the amount of people who don't have Netflix is smaller and smaller every day. Netflix is trying everything with sports, by the way. I love that we brought this up here after the big single because like they're trying everything. They're trying live game coverage. Probably Friday we'll talk more about Gina Carano and Ronda Rousey and Diaz. Like that fight's this weekend. So Netflix is doing the fight game. They're doing NFL. They're doing, I believe they've got another thing that was on there. I don't know. Baseball, there it is. Thank you. They're doing the Home Run Derby year. They're doing the Home Run Derby this year. So they're doing a ton of, they got the Untold series and the podcasts like Bill Simmons, PMT, or Part of My Take. All the sports big podcast videos are on Netflix. So they feel like there is definitely some type of value in sports after doing so much original drama comedy content. Rather than giving Dave Chappelle $50 million to complain for an hour with a microphone, as the roast said, they'll do something else with their money.
1: Yeah, and it's probably going to be live sports. Maybe it'll be the AF1. You know, that'd be great. Speaking of which, I know you're excited. Flock U coming up. I'm actually, I don't even want to say where I am. I'm at IHOP in Clifton Park. Come on by, say hello. But let's talk. Let's give Gaz a chance to ask his questions about Flock University that's coming up next. But first, I want to tell you about Dr. Fred Dreher and the integrative dental sleep devices of Boston Spa. Helping me sleep better, they can help you sleep better too. Snoring is not a lullaby, and I'm sure you've been yelled at for it at some point, or you've yelled at someone about it at some point. Here's the solution. And before you go, LeVac, you're going to say surgery? I don't want to do it. You're going to say the mask? 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
1: LeVac and Gaz, and somehow I'm here, but I'm there. I'm everywhere. Savoir faire is everywhere. That's an old cartoon. All right. We got Flock University starting momentarily at IHOP in Clifton Park. I liked it better when you used to be able to be in this studio so that this segment was you grilling Ware instead of you bothering me. Because, like, I got to be honest, I don't even know if I have all the answers to the questions you're about to ask me, Mr. Big J journalist Tom Gazlowski, the 37th.
23: I have a bunch for you. Sorry for the slight delay there. When you set up this segment going in here about the scene, I was trying to think, where did I hear that chant before? He's here, he's there. Oh, that's Ted Lasso about Roy Kent, right? Is that that's a little? I had to clean that up a little bit because there's a new wrestler. I don't know if you heard of this guy. Have you heard of who Mason Rook is?
1: Yeah, but he used to have a different name, right?
23: Yes, Will Cruz. That his chant is, he's big, he's bad. The body slam your dad, Mason Rook. Mason Rook. There's something about hooligans and European soccer fans. They come up with the best chance of all in sports.
1: Well, doesn't Mason Rook look like Ellen DeGeneres on steroids? Like, he looks, he's not what I would call physically intimidating. Like, nobody's going to the gym to look like Mason Rook, but I guarantee that dude throws hands. Slam a pint and slam your dad.
23: There's a mix between Ellen DeGeneres, Chaz Bono,
1: good
23: Bam
1: one.
23: Bam Bigelow. There's a... is Bubba Ray Dudley? I heard him say he's an interesting cat. He is. He's a mobile tank. That's that. He's very popular at Gizlowski House now because he was going viral with his. Anyways,
1: well, wait. I'll tell you the Hudson Valley lacrosse coach is our former game day ops guy Nick Vinard. I sent him the picture and said, "This is what you would look like if you were a British wrestler."
23: Nick Vinard went so good. All right, let's talk about Flocky tonight. A scheduled change, by the way, due to weather, right? Is there some movement tonight?
1: Well, we were going to be at Cugino's, but we do that one outside. Lou at Cugino's puts the tents out, and we hang out outside. And he hit me up a couple days ago. It's like, dude, the weather's just not looking good. I don't think we should do it here. And he is actually, I will say this, Lou's talents. Pizza is number one. Breakfast food is a very close number two. And then amateur meteorologist has got to be number three because every time we've done an event, he's nailed the weather. Every single time. He knows before I do. So he said move it. So that's why I called my buddy Clinton up at IHOP. That was going to be next week. Clinton's like, rock and roll. Let's get it. Let's make some pancakes. Let's have some fun. So we're going to be at IHOP tonight. We'll be at Cugino's next week for Flock U.
23: All right. Awesome people. Appreciate them. Please give both those guys my love. I've yet to meet either one of those guys in person.
1: You haven't met Lou in person?
23: I don't think so. I don't think I've met Clinton or Lou, either one.
1: I know. Like, Lou came into my life, I think, after you had to start populating the Syracuse studios. So I didn't know. I didn't think you met him in person yet. Next time you and the family are in town, we'll go over to IHOP and eat. He'd love that. But I thought you had met Lou because we've been talking about doing the Huge Lou Challenge for years now.
23: I may have met one of those guys quickly in passing, like, hey, I got to go. How are you? Like getting shuffled off as a very big time media person. I don't think I've got to sit down, get to know each other, bust each other's chops meeting with either one. I'm definitely not. So we're at IHOP tonight.
1: Yep.
23: Now thinking back to last week. Sam Castro was scheduled to be on the show. Did Sam just show up? Because, you know, I know how you like to prep. I know, in comparison to me, that I'm just flying by the seat of my pants here. I know, especially with a coach's show with questions and a structure and sponsor. Did Sam just show up last week?
1: So here's what my life has changed, and you are absolutely right. I don't love being surprised on the air. Like when we do this show, we have the fabled prep sheet that Gaz every once in a while will blow my mind and look at. But like yesterday before the show, Gaz calls me up and goes, "Hey, I'm thinking on today's show we do this, this, this, and this." I'm like, "Are you just reading the prep sheet?" And you're like, "Yeah, no." And then I was like, "So you haven't seen it, but you just said the exact same things I already wrote on it." And I believe you told me, you texted me later that you're more of a big picture guy and I shouldn't bother you with the prep sheet. which luckily I laughed at because I almost drove to Syracuse. But I've learned that when it comes to what Damon Ware is doing this year, I know nothing, Jon Snow.
23: You're working without a prep sheet.
1: 100%. He is the prep sheet. He'll sit down. He'll go, "What do you want to talk about today?" Right, like 30 minutes before the show. And I'll say, "I was thinking this, this, and this." He goes, "Okay, good, because Sam's going to join us. And we're going to talk about that, that, but we're not going to talk about the other thing you said." And I'm like, "All right, it's Block University. He's the professor. I'm just the TA, you know?" So, I roll with whatever coach wants to talk about.
23: This is not an excuse, although people are going to laugh at this who hear this and try to say, "Nice try, guys." But no, seriously. There is, with like prep, and like understanding something, there is a level of trust that when you do it long enough with somebody, you have so much faith in them that you know they're going to steer you in the right direction, or you're going to know what they want to talk about, or you're going to know the top. So I would say, not to make me sound like I'm giving myself an excuse to be lazy for the prep sheet, there may be a sense of trust now that you've done it so long with Coach Ware that he's like, "You know what? I know how Levesque does this show. He'll be fine with this."
1: Well, it's, today's fact of the day, I'm on fact 9, I think I've used up everything interesting about myself, is the two mantras I live by: read the room, and no one's the villain of their own story. So like, and that a lot of that revolves around me being better at understanding me, and me being better at understanding other people. So me understanding me, I go into each show with an idea of stuff, just in case Coach doesn't have anything he really wants to talk about. But me understanding other people, that's very rare that Coach Ware does not have an idea of what he wants to talk about. I know what today is going to be about. We didn't have to talk about it. I know that you're going to bombard me with the exact same crap that the Flock is going to bombard me with. So go ahead. Let's just dive into Flock you questions, you Flocker.
23: Maybe I'm wrong. Maybe I don't know the hot topic today. I would say just the return of Castrodova and Colco's future. Is it that easy?
1: Oh, so you
23: missed something?
1: Yeah, you missed a few little things. Trayvon Shorts is in the International Arena Football League now. He's playing for Vegas. He has left us. He's joined the International Vegas team.
23: Hold on. I don't mean to cut you off there, but I have to hear. The Shorts thing never made sense to me going back to center. Because I want you to explain that. I know that's a big thing for tonight, but I just want to send it from my side and Andrew's side. And I know we talked about this on the air on Monday when we were live at Chevy. Like, so when we got the roster on Saturday, and how when we had prepped for the game going into it, and I believe you said this on Monday, and I'm not saying you didn't know this, but like the game plan to battle Kentucky was that even though Shorts is incredibly talented, he wasn't listed as an inactive and he wasn't listed on the roster. So when you see no inactive and no roster, you think injury. But then you think, okay, you got to form a roster for game day. Shorts' skill set, although an incredible athlete, like it's not there. So I had been told it was more of a, hey, this is a game plan thing, even though that sounds wild. Was that not the case? Has stuff changed, or was that a quiet media boy, you'll get it when you get it answer?
1: No, the bottom line is Shorts isn't a great blocker. He doesn't have a passion for blocking. He has a passion for running the football. He has a passion for tackling, but he doesn't have a passion for blocking. And like you probably could speak more to this than I could as a guy who got recruited to play college football because of what you did as a defensive player and then made it on a college football team as an offensive lineman. Like you had to develop a passion for blocking or else you would not have been able to stay on that team. As good as Shorts is, we needed great blocking for that game. It's Zeke Rose coming after you, among others. So he wasn't in the plan. After that, I don't know that is going to be a Damon Ware question. If that resulted in him accepting, you know, a job with another team, you know what I mean? Like, I don't, I'm going to be asking that question myself tonight. Like, hey, Shorts wasn't in the roster for Saturday and now he's playing for Vegas. Like, is that, how does that Do those come together? Is it just convenient? I honestly don't have the answer to that, but everybody knows Trayvon Shorts and I are friends. But at the same time, I don't know if you've ever heard this saying before. I may have just made it up. Father Time is undefeated. The younger guys are coming in, and they're not holding back. They're playing really, really strong football, especially when it comes to blocking for Sam and Josh.
23: Coach Ware doesn't make stuff personal. He never does. It is a business. He's trying to put the best team out there. And a lot of coaches say that. It's cliche, and it's just, you know, wallpaper, it's background. It is so true with Coach Ware. Like, he'll tell you, I love you, I'll support you, but my job is not to, you know, baby you. You are a grown man. I'm not your parent. I'm your coach. And he's got to make the best roster every single time. Okay, that one caught me a little off guard. I will fully take the blame on that one. My other one, I guess, if it's not Kasher and Kolka, is there going to be just follow-ups about Darius? Because he's not on the roster. They did talk during the game. There is some drama to that, but I don't know if that's on the agenda tonight. I don't know if Coach Ware can say much about it.
1: Darius Prince? Yeah, I don't think Coach is actually allowed to come. I think he can comment on the game, but I don't think he can comment on Darius as a player. I don't know. I don't know if he can comment on that, to be honest with you. Well, also, you know, I see a lot of people, you know, scrolling over the transactions. Will Cavendish not with the team right now, the kicker who had his best game. So again, and I haven't talked to Coach today. So this will be, I'm going to sit down next to him, and I see the questions online, and I think I'll be hitting him with a lot of the same questions. So I'll be playing Radio Boy myself tonight.
23: That second one's massive. That is a massive thing. Now, during the broadcast, when it was talked about involving Henry Nell, Henry had gone to social media before the game and had posted a long, lengthy thing. We didn't read the whole thing on the broadcast, but basically like, hey, I got waived. I got released. It was unexpected. And a lot of other things he shared personally, like that's a Henry Nell thing. The kicker position is incredibly important in AF1. We saw the impact of both of those kickers most recently for the Firebirds. We know what the kicker can. I've said this to you since this thing has launched, gosh, back in the late 2010s under a different name, it was the Empire. Like, this, the kicker quality, I'm shocked these guys don't get more tryouts in the NFL and the UFL. Some guys have, some guys haven't, but like the accuracy, the style, the way in which they kick, the importance of constant plays can put points on the board. That's not an easy find. Let me put it like that. Coach Ware may say it. Coach Ware may have scouting reports. Like, finding a kicker with that type of skill set is just as hard, if not harder, than anything in the league.
1: Absolutely. I do. Since Henry posted that, for everyone who went, what do you mean you can't tell us why he's not here? I think you can now see why I couldn't tell you why he's not here. For everybody who's like, why would you do it now? That's, we get back into where I can't comment very much, because this is clearly some medical information protected, you know, and stuff like that. So I hope Henry has nothing but healthy years ahead of him. I hope he's right, and he's going to get out there and kick again. I personally, I'm not going to ever be able to comment fully because of the rules and because of how much I care about him in particular. And that's about that. And as the great Forrest Gump once said, and that's all I've got to say about that.
23: One more. I know you got to go one more before I let you go. I know this is not a Coach Ware thing, but this is just me and you thinking. I wonder if the Flock is listening, or the Flock will be engaged as they always are tonight. How much, if at all, they care about this conversation. We've talked about this for the past few years about how postseason awards will be affected, whether it be local media, whether it'll be opposing ownership groups, whether it be altered. Wasn't thrilled how the 2025 awards came out, not just because the Firebirds didn't win them all. And you and I had the discussion leading up to awards night that maybe the Firebirds, it was just, wait a second. Why is this one team who's in like fourth place? Southwest Kansas won like most of the awards last year. We are at a point now that Sam Castrobo was incredible against Kentucky. Multiple touchdowns. Kolk has been great. My sports talk radio mind goes, wait a second. If Kolk is playing good and Castrodova is playing good and Castrodova's missed four games and Kolk might miss four, I have no clue who the MVP is going to be of the AF1. You would assume it would be somebody on Albany because they're the best team and they could be undefeated. But it, like a Heisman Trophy mind, they're likely going to split votes. I don't know, Coach, where I was talking about that. Levesque, do you find that compelling at all of like who could be the most valuable player in this league? Is it another Kolka? Is it Darius? Is that an intriguing storyline for Albany fans?
1: I know there's no way in God's green earth I'm going to get Coach to talk about that until the season's over. But I think it you know, kicks the door wide open for Tyler Kolka in Nashville. He's playing great, consistent football. So to your point of splitting votes and, you know, Sam being in the UFL for so many games, Josh now backing up Sam, like, I think it kicks the door wide open for Tyler Kolka in Nashville. If Tyler Kolka plays every game this season, especially against Albany, the way he's been playing so far, he might win it regardless of who plays, because he's just been playing great, consistent football.
23: There's a chance, and it's harder, but we've seen it. There's a chance Darian Townsend's going to make a really good case for the MVP. Leading the league in touchdowns right now, second in receiving yards, teams undefeated, top five in total yards per game. Like, there's a chance.
1: Absolutely.
23: Townsend, maybe, with the Dirty Bird, the Firebird, whatever. So keep an eye on DT21 out there.
1: I like that. I think that might be your best Radio Boy presentation that you've ever done, because if 9 times out of 10, if a wide receiver catches what 3 touchdowns in the Super Bowl, the quarterback is the one who gets the MVP. But if you're Darian Townsend and you lead the league in like all receiving stats, or you're top of in one way or another, and you had multiple quarterbacks, doesn't that make a great argument that you're the best receiver? You're the guy that should be. You're the best offensive weapon in the league. I think, guys, I don't often say this, it's pretty smart by you right there.
23: That's all I need to hear. Go do the show now. I'm fine. I like every show to end like that. Perfect. Just go. I got a whole hour more of hot takes. I got a hot take involving some great things in sports. Wait till you hear him, Levesque. We got some real hot ones fired up for it. Really, I'm not being sarcastic. I think this might be my best solo hour I've ever done.
1: I'm gonna be very busy. I'm probably gonna have an omelet or something, you know. But I appreciate your invitation.
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27: 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That man was Jeffrey Epstein, and he had set up a system designed to bring him underage girls. Local police and the federal government would investigate and, by their count, find dozens of victims. Epstein would become one of the world's most infamous predators, a man who could have faced decades in prison but served just 13 months in his own wing of a county jail.
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27: I'm ABC's Mark Remillard, and with a team of journalists from the ABC News Investigative Unit, we've traveled around the country to look at Jeffrey Epstein and the allegations of his horrifying abuse, to hear from the girls who suffered it, who are now women fighting to recover from it. Truth and Lies, Jeffrey Epstein.
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33: A quiet residential neighborhood erupts in chaos. Carmine Galante, the feared boss of the Bonanno crime family, lies dead, his cigar still clutched between his teeth.
34: Masked men walked into Joe and Mary's luncheonette in Brooklyn today and gunned down Carmine Galante, a man believed to be the most powerful mafia chieftain in the country.
33: The execution sent shockwaves through the criminal underworld and set the stage for one of the most pivotal criminal cases in New York City history. From the minds behind the acclaimed television series comes Law and Order: Criminal Justice System. This isn't a scripted drama. These are real stories told by the people who have lived them.
35: My father should have been a dead man.
33: For decades, the mafia had New York City in a stranglehold, with law enforcement seemingly powerless to intervene. But the murder of Carmine Galante marked the beginning of the end. Discover how a group of young prosecutors took on the mafia, and with the help of law enforcement, brought down its most powerful figures. I'm Anasika Nicolazzi, and from Wolf Entertainment and iHeart Podcasts, this is Law & Order: Criminal Justice System.
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23: 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It's Fox Sports Radio, 95.9 and 980, the solo Wednesday hour. Oh, some of you people know it all too well. If you listen to the show, we appreciate you. We appreciate you hanging around with me in these Wednesday 6 o'clock Twilight Zone times. If you're over to Flock University, no problem. That's where Levack is on Wednesdays throughout the season, hosting the coaches show. So it's just you and I riding through here.
0: And I told you in the big Cinco, I told you I could not wait to talk about Daryl Morey. Levack referenced it via text to me last night. He said one of Gaz's boys is done. And it's, I like how X does it now, but you can't really see the tweet. I don't know if it's just who you don't follow or it's how they share links. I don't know what it is. The tweet didn't pop up on my phone. And then it popped up. And then I saw the sarcasm set in that it was Daryl Morey. Here's the thing about Daryl Morey, who has been an executive in the NBA since 2007. And if you take his career of nearly 20 years as an NBA executive and stack up the victories that he's had, we would be told he's one of the greatest executives in the history of the league. We would. Top five all-time in victories as an executive in the league. That's pretty impressive. Two separate franchises he did it with. What was the stat that when he was the executive with the Rockets that in that span of 2007 to 2020 before he moved on from Houston, only the Golden State Warriors had more wins than them in that period? That sounds wild. That's incredible to think about that. That's the only team who had more victories. No, that's not true. That's right. I forgot the Warriors stunk in that early. It's the Spurs. We had real-time research. The Spurs are the only franchise who had more wins than that. Still, the point still holds the same. Morey was successful for Houston. They couldn't get over the hump. But what I have an issue with Daryl Morey is twofold here. Let's start with number one. If you are, and it feels like most of the time an age thing here, if you are an old school sports fan, the guy who misses the scout at the random game, who might be chewing on some chaw, spitting it out and saying things like, that kid's got moxie. That kid's got potential. I can just feel it. I got a gut feeling about this kid. If you miss those old scouts, if you miss the old big goon down low in the NBA, kid who could lay down a bunt in baseball, fullback in football, if you miss the old school positions, Morey's one of these people who eliminated them. And I get it, he has nothing to do with football or baseball, but he is the leader of the dorks. He is the leader of the nerds, the Undoing Project, where they actually named him the nerd hero in 2010s and compared what he was doing to what Billy Beane did earlier in the 2000s with Moneyball, whether or not Beane actually started that, and how he conveniently left out that he had Mulder and Hudson and how great that staff was for the A's. That's besides the point, right? Zito too. But it made it seem like he was the one who came up with analytics and sabermetrics and everything else. And then Daryl Morey stops into the NBA. Daryl Morey, who just a few months ago had admitted publicly he'd used artificial intelligence, the work of AI, to build rosters in the NBA. The same guy who had a background degree from Northwestern and MIT, that the smartest person in the room, people in the NBA then said, why can't we be the smartest people in the league? Let's outsmart everybody. Let's let the robots and the numbers and AI and everything else decide what this thing was. The problem with basketball, truly, like, we can point to him changing sports, what Daryl Morey did, because the shift in baseball took off and numbers were always going to be there. Numbers were going to dive into it, but how Morey took an analytical approach to basketball had an influence across all these different sports. Football, we saw players who might be evaluated a bit differently, be evaluated differently. We saw the run versus pass numbers and the read options increasing from 07. Is Morey getting a little bit more credit than I probably giving him there? Maybe. But also look at the three-pointer. Now, Golden State will be the team who gets credit for that. Golden State and how they changed the sport of basketball forever with the simplest theory of, you know, threes do count for more than twos. And eventually, if we just get more threes than twos and we're better at this than anybody else, math is going to tell us that this is the best way to win a basketball game. Everyone copied them. It's laughable now that some people want to take twos over threes and how bad those shots are. But Morey, one of the reasons as to why for the Houston Rockets, that was their model as well with James Harden. They had the historic collapse of the conference finals and they couldn't get it done. So Daryl Morey became the numbers guy, building the roster, not the old school way that executives used to, but who can have the numbers tell me that this player is good? And if you've been frustrated by that for the nearly last 20 years, the number one guy is Morey. Now, I love Sam Hinkie. I do. I find him hilarious. The trust the process guy, the guy who tanked the Sixers like he was playing an NBA 2K video game. And Morey eventually took over for him. And I know Hinkie's actually a little bit further back than that. Hinkie was let go in the mid-2010s. But then Morey comes over to Philadelphia. And what a wild tenure it was for Philadelphia. He had Doc Rivers come in and out. He had Joel Embiid re-sign a contract in September of 24, where Embiid's now owed off that extension $190 million. Joel Embiid is owed $190 million. He made awful trades like trading Jared McCain from Duke. Yeah, he might make some really weird TikToks. Yeah, he probably should be less busy learning the lyrics of Rent and Wicked and focusing on his jumper. But he's been awesome for Oklahoma City, and Morey tries to say you're selling high on him. Philly has been a mess. Oh, I said all that stuff. Did I mention that he brought in James Harden? They did have a 3-2 lead in a playoff series not too long ago, but they couldn't close it out. I did mention that they brought in Harden after his weird stuff with Brooklyn. Okay. Did we also mention that Daryl Morey was the one who had to deal with Ben Simmons? Or that collapse? Like Ben Simmons just mentally didn't want to play. What even happened to Ben Simmons? So Morey's gone through a lot as his tenure as a general manager, but some of that is on him. He gave Embiid the contract extension. He brought in James Harden. He traded McCain. For what reason, we still don't understand, because no other roster moves remain. This leads to the second reason where I can't stand Daryl Morey. And I think we're done with Daryl Morey types in the NBA. I might be laughed out of the room with that suggestion, but you would think the leader of the dorks might be the one to have the other dorks follow him out the door. Dork in the sense of finding out more about the sport, doing it through the numbers and actual players on the court. Is that now that I've gotten older, now that I've gone through this process of being an adult media member and seeing more people and meeting more people and going through life and all of these things, here's what I'm finding out. You know, one of my favorite shows of all time ever, favorite, not saying best, but one of my favorite shows of all time on HBO was Entourage. Entourage, as I like to say about my youngest son, Abe, is a vibe. The feel was different. How they talked was different. How they walked was different. Sometimes watching old Entourages feels like I'm watching science fiction, because that era, truly accepting what an era was like in the early 2000s into the 2010s, feels like a different world sometimes. But there's a very popular character on that show named Billy Walsh. And Billy Walsh was his true artist director, wanted to work with the main character, Vinny Chase. And he would get very upset with a character named E, Eric Murphy, played by Kevin Conley. And he would always call him a suit. And even though E and Vinny Chase were buddies and drama and turtle, because he was the decision maker, because he was the one who had to make something happen, and we'll get to that in a second, and because Billy Walsh didn't like his presence, he called him a suit over and over and over again. And he had to fight the narrative that he was a suit. Why I brought up that long-winded, some would say, Entourage reference is this. It's not that Eric Murphy from Entourage was a suit, an executive. It's that he acted like one. It's that at times he wore one. Didn't want to, but at times in bigger meetings as the show went on, we did see him change into a role. He acted like what he did was important. He acted bigger than he was. He created this myth around him. He created that, like, oh, you need me. I'm Vince's manager. I'm the one making the decisions. I can do what Ari Gold does, the agent played by Jeremy Piven. Like, I can do this. And this is not a shot to anybody who I know personally. Like, please don't be like, oh, LeVac's gone. God's taking a shot at LeVac. This is not, LeVac's the opposite of this. He has stepped away from his executive role. But when I've met people for different organizations and different teams and how they've handled their business, it's as quick as how quickly the suit goes on. I used to go to radio conferences in my late 20s. I stopped going in February 2020. I almost wanted to laugh and vomit at the same time, because I'm like, all these guys are doing is just saying how great they're in a suit. That's it. They're no different than a producer I've worked with. I've been a producer. They're no different than a host. They're no different than any in the market. It's just a suit that they're wearing that I need to be important now because they have a suit. I need to be viewed and smarter than everybody else in the room because I went to Northwestern. I need to be viewed as what I'm doing is innovative and genius because I went to MIT. No proof in the pudding. No championships to show of it. But because I'm smarter and I have a better education, I'm an Ivy League person, I'll prove to the decision makers that what I'm doing is going to win us a championship. Now, it's happening across professional sports. There's Ivy League people across the NFL and Major League Baseball and the NBA. And I'm not trying to group every Ivy League person in and saying, I'm going to have the hottest of takes. All Ivy League's people are dumb. No. We're not going to send that one to Mercury or the Sun. What I'm saying is that Daryl Morey got away with that for a long time. That what I'm doing to revolutionize a sport, even though the other team's doing it, is making me look smart. Even though I'm going to bring up China randomly in social media, I'm still going to keep my job.

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18: 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Pandora was still trying to be kind of like radio in a way. 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Apple's 0.7, YouTube Music 0.7. Spotify pays 0.4 cents per stream, same as Amazon, and then Pandora's down to 0.1. 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
21: Levack and Goss here with you on Fox Sports Radio 95.9 and 980. Well, one half of the show is here. Goss here with you. Levack doing his Wednesday thing, hosting Flock University, the Albany Firebirds coaches show. He'll be back with us tomorrow. It's a Wednesday in the spring and the summer. You'll get this almost every Wednesday. It's just you and me rocking. And look, I know I've talked a lot of Siena and Syracuse. We've joked from probably since March when the Firebird show started that we called this the Siena-Syracuse 6 hour, the Siena-Syracuse 6. This is the first time, probably, gosh, I hope it's not the first time. This could probably be the first time in maybe 2 months. We're not going to talk about Syracuse or Siena here in the 6 o'clock hour. But I've got a hot take brewing, baby. You're going to let Gazi Bear out there and start firing off his hot takes. I got one. And I think this one's going to be brought back a lot more. This is a take that you remember where you were on May 13th, 2026, when I started lighting up the airwaves of this hot take. And it involves the international games for the NFL. Now, I'm not going to do the tired take because I'm sure we'll do it. There's not much more meat left on that bone of the American sports fan and the American pro football fan complaining about the international game. I think we've all been there and done that. If it's in 1 o'clock or 4 o'clock, some of you don't even notice. If it's the Thursday morning game, we just got to set our fantasy football lineups. It's going to get a lot more clunky here when the game's on like a Friday or a Wednesday or a set. That's going to get clunky. That's going to get annoying. People will still obviously watch. The streaming services are looking for live programming and content and viewer streaming. That's fine. Okay. We all get the takes. It's not going away. They're going to do more international games. Let's talk about the why, though. Right? Like, why are they doing more international games? Now, there are easy answers out there. Some would say the international games have been successful. Success, no matter what you do for a life, life occupation, success can be defined by so many different things. Do you like your job? Is it paying your bills? Do you have a future ladder you could climb? Are you winning in comparison to your competition? Success can be defined by many levels. So some may look at the past games, whether that be Toronto, right? Canada had some games with the Bills. Those are international games. London, whoever it might be, Germany, Brazil. Define how Mexico City, define how you want whether or not these games have been, quote, successful. And if they keep are being deemed successful, then they're going to test other markets. Now, maybe that's the easy cliche thing to print and say, well, they're working. People might complain, but it's making us money. Fine. Somewhere in that answer, too, is just the expansion of the worldwide brand. Now, we're going back to David Stern a little cross-board comparison. David Stern of the NBA in the 90s. Does the Dream Team start this in 1992, where they become international and worldwide figures because of what basketball became? And when 92 started, and more international players became aware and watched the NBA, we've now seen an influx of international players improving the game of basketball coming to the NBA. So if you're telling me in the world of 2026 that people have more access to the game on the American side than ever before, and you're going to incorporate international products, international teams, international whatever, well, why wouldn't the NFL follow the model of the NBA and try to get that bigger audience? Baseball has done it in different countries as well, the World Baseball Classic and others. Now, why wouldn't they? They'd be behind the times if they're not. And the NHL is littered with players from across the world. It's a really cool thing and a cool compliment to say they got the best in the world, as they like to say. At least American sports, because I know they get mocked by European leagues by that. But they do. Well, what? I think they got the best athletes. So, look, expanding your brand might be the right answer. But let's get to the heart of this thing. Is that really why? Is it just the money? $1 billion in revenue every single year? Like, hey, this is just the best of business decision for us. We're going to take away a home game. I don't know. Sometimes when people do something for a long time, they're leaving the clues in front of you. And sometimes when something happened for a long time, it's a eureka moment of, huh? Oh, well, I didn't think that would happen, but here we are. Okay. I'm telling you, we're going to think back in 5 to 10 years about this whole international thing. And when we see a German fullback and we see a Brazilian wide receiver and an Australian kicker and players from different countries, you're going to say, oh, well, these teams found these. How'd they find them? Oh, well, they were playing tackle football in Australia. They left rugby to play American-style tackle football. Oh, they were inspired by the international games that came over, and they decided to play their own version of American football. There will be more international players entering the NFL than ever before over the course of the next 10 years. And I'm so confident in that take because it's happened in all the other major professional sports leagues. The NHL has had more foreign-born players from across different countries enter the league. The NBA, what was the streak there? 8 of the last 9 years, a non-American player won the MVP of the league. And then Major League Baseball. These are all great things. I'm not saying this should be only Americans playing these pro sports. I could hear LeVac in my ear trying to like rib me about that. No. That's not what I'm saying. What I'm saying is the quality of play will expand worldwide and new athletes and new players will be found to bring it in. Now, someone said, we're good. We're good. We don't need other players from other countries who didn't view American football as important to them as Americans may do to us. Well, here's the problem that I'm learning now is I'm going to claim myself as a sports dad now that my kid's into his second sport, although I'm just playing T-ball right now. He's having a lot of fun. Now that I'm entering this world and older sports dads laughing at me saying, guys, you don't know anything yet. You sign up for that first youth travel league. You buy your kid a helmet yet. You buy your kid a pair of skates. You don't know nothing, you rookie. Possibly. You're probably right. But what I do notice is the significant drop-off in tackle football, especially at the youth level. Like, I played tackle football when I was 7 and I turned 8 in the fall of that season. Some would say that's too young. We're going to probably have this tackle football conversation often as we lead up to the Olympic Games with flag football. But the drop off of tackle football in the U.S., pick a survey, a study, or whatever, and they'll tell you the numbers have dropped 10% in youth sports, 20%, 25%, 30%. Where is it dropping? How is it dropping? What spots? Where? Is it dropping in the more SEC states? Is it dropping more in the Northeast? Is it a 40% drop in the Northeast and a 5% drop in Alabama? Those numbers, you know, zoomed in on are a little bit harder to find statistically. But just for the sake of this conversation, let's just say it's 20%, okay? Let's say from 2016 to 2026, 20% of people in the youth level, so we're going to call that ages 5 to 12, sure, went down. Well, that's 5 players a team. That's potentially 25 players in a roster, 5%. Like, you start digging at some of those numbers, you're just like, whoa, okay. Like, that's a lot of people you're missing. And if you're missing that many people, where are they going? Now, numbers are telling us, at least at the youth level, whether that's because of less contact, everything, that flag football has more people participating than tackle football. That flag football, for the parents being nervous about their kids being hit, or just from a scheme wise of it being a little bit more cost efficient for places, you just get a little belt with flags in comparison to helmet, shoulder pads, knee pads, thigh pads, and everything else. Then more kids are playing flag football. There's a kid locally here, I believe from CBA Albany, who just got picked for the national flag football team as a freshman. His last name's Rivera. Von Schiller, right? The quarterback, Brady. I know he represented the Bills team recently, and I know he's going to play for CBA coming up as well. Like, there's some young, really good flag football players, and they're getting write-ups all the time. That goes from Buffalo to Rochester, Albany to Syracuse. Like, especially, I'll call them the girls because on their high school level, the girls' flag football is getting a lot of love for all that. So now we're seeing the popularity grow of flag football. The NFL's not going to go away. Like, boxing and the UFC are still here, and they're violent sports. It's not going to go away. We may see rules continue to be adjusted. But I wonder if the NFL is as prepared as anybody else that one day, well, $28 million in revenue might not be it. Let me say that again. $28 billion in revenue may not always continue to happen. Was it James Marsden's character in Paradise that says the line that all the great empires fall? It's not because of something that happened. It's just time progresses. And eventually, at one point, I just do wonder if the NFL is prepared for the popularity to eventually stop and be like, look, the reason we're going to Spain, the reason we're going to France and Brazil is that we can make a lot of money doing it. And there may be a time we don't ever have this again. You know, there are going to be some owners who are going to pass down their franchises to their kids and their kids' kids and say, we made a boatload of money. We made so much money. And eventually the money ran out. But when we had the opportunity to make the most money possible, we did. Think about that when we discuss the NFL international games. Is the NFL fully aware of a lot of the things I just said? The popularity of fantasy football, sure. The popularity of flag football, the drop in youth numbers, the expansion of international, the future of streaming versus traditional media, and saying, I don't know if I'm ever going to see this type of money ever again for a sports team that I bought. Hell, I wasn't prepared for the amount of money I've already made with this NFL team. And then at some point, the popularity may just start to go back. It would start with the kids, right? Well, I didn't watch as much NFL growing up because I was interested in flag football. I didn't watch football as much growing up because I didn't play tackle till I was in high school. Those are very legitimate conversations that younger and younger kids are going to have. When you're playing the sport, you might be more inclined to watch it or find yourself invested in it. And I wonder if there is a breaking point of less and less kids playing football and, oh, I didn't play, so I don't care about it as much as my uncle or my dad. I don't even factor in the coolness factor. This has not happened at the Kozlowski house, but this is something, again, learning as a young parent. Andrew Santilla said this to me on the Firebird broadcast. He goes, you know how you get rid of 6-7 in your house, guys? You start doing it. It's less cool than how many kids are going to find their uncles and their, it could be their aunts, could be their moms, their dads, their grandparents, watching them get so into football and be like, no, that's an old person thing. No. We got something different. We do something. Flag is for our generation. You Neanderthals are banging our heads against each other. We were so much smarter than you guys. I hope that doesn't happen because I like the NFL. I like to watch it with my kids. I don't know. But there are a lot of theories sitting out here to being like, why do they keep doing the international games? Explain it to me more so than they're just making money on it. Does someone have a vision that the American sports fan is not going to always be the way they think they are? Is the American sports fan eventually going to change? Will they say, we just cashed in when we could? And who can blame them? If someone sees a little bit of a crease, a little bit of a crack to say, this thing is going to crumble, we're getting all the money and taking off and running. I don't think it's a bad theory. I don't. I think the NFL is fully aware of how much time they have left on the clock, and they're going to do everything they can to make the most amount of money like any other business that exists, and they know what the future could be. If they didn't, it would be bad business. If they didn't capitalize on their success. Dan Levy, I heard this interview with him. We had an interview with Conan O'Brien last month where he mentioned, he's like, everyone says you're hot right now. You got to do something. He's like, I want to do what I want to do. I want to do something that I want to do. I want to do my own project. I go back to what you guys want me to do. You see directors do that all the time. Maybe NFL owners aren't too different. You guys are hot. You're hot. You know what I want to do? Make a boatload of money. And then everybody else can figure it out. I bought this team. Sorry for us to all get reminded about this. Media members, fans, everybody. I wish I could tell you that every single owner buys a team in the NFL because they love the Panthers. They love the Falcons. They can't get enough of their favorite squad. Well, the San Francisco 49ers are a good example. Neither are the Bears. Some of these are family-owned businesses that probably won't sell, but you get my point. They get into this to make money, and these things can make money. And they know in 5 years they may not be able to make as much, but they're going to try to shove it all down our throats as fast as possible with every billion-dollar streaming service deal. Let's try to make you some money coming up. How about the play of the day is coming up next?
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21: 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We close out this Wednesday edition of Levack and Goss here on Fox Sports Radio 95.9 and 980. We'll give you a play of the day coming up here. I feel really good about this one. This is the best play confidence-wise I felt in nearly 3 weeks. Let's hope it pays off tonight. I will give you that play. I will give you a little clue. It is a double play, two plays. Two different sports. There's your little hint before we get to that. But first, let's give some love to the lacrosse world. A lot is happening in LAX. So this upcoming weekend, we have the quarterfinals. I feel like I have to explain this to people sometimes, the quarterfinals. Quarterfinals, eight teams, the Elite Eight. There are eight teams left. That quarterfinals does confuse people sometimes because quarter 25. Eight teams are left on the women's side. eight teams are left on the men's side. So if you're a lacrosse fan, you're watching that still an interesting season for some of the Capital Region squads, right? We saw Siena get to the MAC championship, not qualify. It's lucky the Saints would have been in we'll call the round of 18 game. Who knows? Maybe it would have been Robert Morris. Maybe it would have been Jacksonville. They would have drawn Coach Galloway, West Jenny High School, not too far away from where I live actually right now. So we could have seen that, but Siena had a fantastic season. The ladies on the UAlmni side, what an odd finish to that season with multiple players violating team rules and then multiple players hitting the portal. Everybody, sometimes we all got to take the blame for this. I'll be the czar of it. The local media has not done a great job covering that story. Nobody's done a great job. Mark Singlace has done the best of anybody. If you see somebody who's been done a better job covering UAlmni women's lacrosse and what in the world happened on the final few games, let me know. Maybe people have information. Maybe people are willing to share it. Maybe they aren't. I don't think the coverage from radio, television, the newspapers has been very good. If you're telling me six people don't show up to an NCAA tournament game and nobody in the market can figure out why, that's a drop of the ball of everybody, us included, will take the blame for that. So UAlmni's women season ends, and then they're the third leading school within 24 hours of any women's lacrosse school for players at the portal. So there's weird stuff on that side. There's the Siena side. And then we've got UAlmni men, who were absolutely crushed by North Carolina, an NCAA tournament record set. But the UAlmni men won another conference tournament. We'll see how far the Great Danes can go in the future as they're trying to build. And then Syracuse is just one victory away from the Orange returning to the Final Four. Syracuse is in its longest drought in program history for a national championship. 2009, is that really right? 2009 is the last time Syracuse lacrosse won a national championship. How much is it? I know they had gone on a long drought just to make the Final Four. Last year was the first time in nearly a decade as well for Syracuse. Yeah, I'm remembering a little bit more about this stuff. It was 2025, since then 2013. And look at me, real-time research without a producer. 2009, off the top of the bald dome, nailed it, baby. That Syracuse hadn't done, but they draw North Carolina as well, the Tar Heels, after that victory, UAlmni. So if you're a Lax fan, I know Richmond has been talked about as a sexy team, Northwestern on the women's side. There's a Maryland, Navy, and their huge comeback against the Syracuse women's lacrosse team. So if you are a Lax fan, give it up, right? I know Memorial Day and Memorial Day weekend's usually your time, but there's some really good lacrosse games coming up. So let's give some props to them over there. All right, let's give you the play of the day. Let's give you two plays here. We go back to the ice. It feels like if I – Ryan McCarthy, I'm not trying to blame him in any way, shape, or form. It is hard to do this. This is something that we drop the ball on again here. You know, we own it, like the old mistakes here. Pardon the interruption. You own the mistakes. I used to love when he kept track of sport for sport, of how you were doing in hockey, college hoop, football, basketball. It's hard to do that. Hockey is now for, I think it's just percentage-wise, because I play less hockey games in the play of the day, has jumped up as one of my higher-hitting ones. I'm copping out here a little bit tonight because the Avalanche are minus 205 on the money line. And for a play of the day, I'm not going to give you a minus 205. So I do like the Avalanche tonight. I do like the Avalanche on the money line. I do think the Avalanche will advance to the conference finals. So let's pair them with something tonight. How are we going to do this? So there's a few ways we can do this. I'm going to go this way. I'm going to toss three things in here. I'm going to go with the Avalanche. And then we go to the 7:40 first pitch tonight. The San Diego Padres take on the Milwaukee Brewers. Former New York Yankee Michael King's on the mound for the Fathers. And on the other side, I'll say it right now. I know Kobe Mayo won a game for the Orioles earlier this week. And I joked around saying, I wish I could become him. That's who I'd want to be if I got to live a different life. Everything. Jacob Mizorowski is my favorite player in Major League Baseball. I like Aaron Judge as an Oriole fan. I think he's cool. I like Pete Alonso with the New York connections. I think he's awesome. I think there's some really – I like Griffin over in Pittsburgh. I think he's very good. I like De La Cruz. Jacob Mizorowski, without question, is my favorite player in Major League Baseball. You've got a big, lanky, Polish pitcher with a last name close to my land. You're telling me Gizlowski is not going to root with Mizorowski? Are you kidding me? And he's throwing gas. 102, 103, 103. What? Of course I'm rooting for him. I don't care if I got some bad blood and I'm still burned by that Brewer future ticket from last year. And I probably will mention it way too often this season, which I already have. But you're telling me a dude who's pumping 103, I'm not going to put money on them tonight? I know it might be the biggest sucker bet in the world. Go ahead, guys. Go ahead. Throw your money on Mizorowski. Go ahead, social media boy. Polish radio host. Fire one off on the Miz, who's only 3-2 this season. His ERA still above 2.3. Go ahead. See how it goes. I'm going to. Minus 143 on the money line for the Brewers tonight. And I'll take the under. A minus 105. So I've got three minus plays together. I would be a little careful with that over under. I think if there's one I'm going to bite on, it'd be that one. Get bit by would be that underplay. So I'd stay away from that one. So I'd just go money line Brewers tonight, money line Avalanche. But if you want to get a little tastier, you can fire in the under because I think King and Miz will have a great game tonight. End of the show. Show's over. Everybody go home. No, I only have to go home. Hopefully you continue to listen to Fox Sports Radio tonight. The Odd Couple is coming up on the way. We thank our guy LeVac. Hopefully there's a wonderful Flock University tonight. Do not forget, if you missed any of the show from earlier, Apple and Spotify, it is not that hard. I laugh at some people who can't figure this out. Just go to App Store, type in Spotify, type in Apple, or if you already have it on your phone, just type in LEVACK, LeVac and Gaz. It's right there. Hit subscribe and you'll have automatic downloads on your phone. You plug your phone into your car. It says Apple CarPlay and you can listen to us wherever you go. I have AirPods here. Some of you people, I'm not judging you, but some of you, I don't know where to get the show. I don't know where to listen to you guys. How do I do it? Share those. You know those people. Share it.
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30: I'm Charlie Wurzel, and welcome to Galaxy Brain. What's Galaxy Brain? Well, the thing about reality these days is how so much of the time it feels completely surreal. If you stay online long enough, it's easy to get a sense that the world is simultaneously ending and that everyone's indifferent to that fact. It all feels ridiculous and unmooring. And so Galaxy Brain wants to be a grounding force, a space for conversations, explanations, and tangents that anchor you to reality, however strange it may be. 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
33: Graduating, but you're going all the way back to 50% if you play here and want a degree. But at Ole Miss, all you have to do is take basket weaving and you can get an Ole Miss degree.
34: I don't see why the coaches even subject themselves to these types of conversations. I just think that you handle what's in front of you.
40: You know, Lane's trying to find a way for any kids that he wants to poach off that roster that he recruited, or any players that he was recruiting at Ole Miss that he wants to recruit at LSU. I'm sure he's using this as a tactic.
41: Two pros, LeVar Arrington, Brady Quinn, and a cup of joe, Jonas Knox. 6 a.m. Eastern, 3 a.m. Pacific on Fox Sports Radio. 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

0: Washington on a Worship Wednesday. Still a lot going on next hour. We got Antonio Daniels. That's right. AD going to join us next hour. Looking forward to that. That's right. Olden Polonese. After that final hour, we'll have him jump on as well, so we'll get some good NBA breakdowns.
1: What was his name when he was 6 years old? Was it Youngin?
0: Youngin Polonese. So stupid.
1: I'm just saying.
0: Was he teenage Polonese too?
1: Yeah, might have been.
0: Yeah, we'll get to them in a little bit. Right now, it's time for Shekel City. How much better I'm going to be when this is over?
2: Welcome to Shekel City, the home base for Rob Parker's daily picks against the spread.
0: How you doing?
1: All right, 2-1 last night, 133-103, 30 games over 500 versus the spread. Nobody in radio history is doing this to you. Okay. Nobody.
0: In history. You radio are history. A radio fan for decades. That's a bold statement, brother.
1: I'm just saying. All right, here we go. My best bet, I'm taking the Cavs. +4.5.
0: Cleveland!
1: In Detroit against the Pistons.
0: I think they cover or they win?
1: No, they win the game.
0: Oh.
1: +4.5. I got James Harden goes off.
0: Oh.
1: That's my prediction. James Harden goes off.
0: No, they ain't gonna. I think they're going to say, Donovan, you can get your 30-35. We ain't letting nobody else. That would be my approach if I was JB.
1: Well, but that's the whole point of it. There you go.
0: All right.
1: Also, some Major League Baseball. I got the Padres +1.5. The Padres are in Milwaukee taking on the Brewers, so Padres +1.5. And the Dodgers, who can't win a game and have lost the first two games of the series to the Giants, who are really bad. It's really bad, but I'm going to take the Dodgers -1.5. I think Ohtani's on the mound tonight. Isn't Ohtani pitching?
0: I got to actually peep that.
1: I think so. So I got the Dodgers -1.5 hosting the Giants. I got the Padres +1.5 in Milwaukee. And I'm taking the Cavs +4.5 in Detroit against the Pistons. And remember, I'm not telling you who to bet on. I'm telling you who I bet on.
3: Did so, I yep, do
0: good
3: that?
0: Good call. It is Ohtani.
1: I did do that.
3: Yeah.
1: I did do that.
0: You know how it goes to get those weird just slumps in baseball, where it could be an individual player.
1: Ohtani had two home runs and 113 at-bats. Who would have told you that?
0: Yeah, dude. By the way, I was looking at Aaron Judge. I don't know if he's hit one in the last 24 hours. I think he was at 16 or something. I was like, is that right?
1: He got 16 already.
0: Dude, I looked at that the other day. Like I said, maybe I think it was yesterday.
1: It's May 14th, 13th. He's got 16 home runs.
0: And I looked at it, and I was like, oh, they mean like – over the months of May, over his career, something. I'm like, I know they don't mean this year. My gosh. Yeah, he's a hitting machine. And like you always say, I mean, it's going to be interesting when it's all said and done for him as far as a right-hand hitter. Like, what?
1: Yeah, he could wind up being. Now, he got a long way to go, but he could. He's on that path.
0: And to be doing it, and I know this sounds crazy because in real life, I'm looking up just to make sure I'm right about this, but I was going to say his age is not, he's not young for, you know,
1: no,
0: what I mean?
1: He
0: not,
1: came up late. Yeah. He came up late. That's the thing that's incredible about his numbers.
0: He's 34, like, and I know that's not old, and you're still.
1: No, but he didn't come up until 6 years ago or six, 7 years ago. Like, that's crazy.
0: So, yeah, just to see what he's doing at, 34, still extremely mobile, still playing,
1: I still think the one stat, Kelvin, seriously, and we talked about it, if he hits the 50 home runs this year,
0: 50.
1: No, that'll be 5 years. 50 or more home runs. Nobody in the history of baseball has ever done it. Hank Aaron, Willie Mays, Barry Bonds, nobody.
0: And I'm going to jump out on a limb. Barring injury, I think he's going to do it. I mean, this just is pretty much mark him down for high 50s, low 60s at this point every year. So it's been remarkable. But going back real quick, we got another couple of minutes before top of the hour and we're getting ready for this game. So you got James Harden going off. I think this.
1: What I mean is, I don't expect him to turn the ball over and have more turnovers.
0: Yeah, I don't expect 40. I get what you mean. Good going off for him is he has what 24, no turnovers, 8 assists.
1: What he's been doing? You know what he's been doing in Cleveland. Just if he plays that kind of game, they have a great shot to win tonight. I just think Cade looks tired to me. I'm not saying he looks tired, And I don't know where the rest is coming
0: from. I'm going to match your heart in going off because I think Cade and Donovan are going to do what they do. And I'm going to see you with Tobias Harris. I think he comes back to what he had been for them when he had that seven-game stretch of 20-plus. I think Tobias Harris at home is going to make big shots. I think he's going to be that key cog tonight for them. And you already know on the other end of it is, for me, Jalen Duren, bruh, this just ain't your playoffs run. So I'm going to start you to keep your morale high, but I'm Paul Reed, blowing the whistle. Come on in, Paul Reed. You come in, get some of these minutes. Green, get some of these minutes because I can't have you out there, my 6'10", 11", 265 buff guy, getting 2 rebounds in almost 30 minutes, Rob. 4 rebounds a game before that. I can't do that. So if I'm JB Bickerstaff, I'm going quickly. My timeout whistle is going to be quick and my substitutions are going to be quick. If I see Jalen Duren just out there, just existing, not dominating down low, not blocking shots, not, you know, fouling hard even. If I don't see any of that, you got to go. And by the way, speaking of fouling hard, I'm going to need him to foul somebody hard. If Donovan Mitchell tries to go for 40 and a half against the Rob, y'all better foul somebody, dang it. That's just ridiculous.
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19: Just before midnight on Saturday, February 19th, 2005, Danielle Imbeau and her friend Richard Petrone left a crowded Philadelphia bar. The two 30-somethings planned to walk to Richard's truck and drive home, but they never made it.
20: It does not make sense. It's like they literally vanished.
19: The two were never seen again.
21: Not just them, but a truck disappeared into the ether.
19: Was it an accident, or were they murdered?
22: No one had a motive to kill them.
19: Those same questions frustrated law enforcement. The FBI called it murder for hire.
20: Who killed these two individuals, and how did they get rid of them?
23: Both of them weren't the target. One of them was the target. The other one was wrong place, wrong time.
19: But which victim was the intended target, and why?
22: It was definitely murder for hire for Danielle, not for Richard.
20: You're right, it could be, but it also could be something your son did too.
22: No one was looking to kill Richard. No one.
20: He's your son, and in your eyes, he's innocent. But in my eyes, he's just some guy my sister was with.
19: Fingers were pointed, allegations were made, and lines were drawn.
20: That drove the wedge between the families.
19: What happened to Danielle and Richard?
24: I think that whatever happened to my dad and Danielle was planned and orchestrated and thought out.
19: I'm Andrea Gunning. In this series, I dig into my own investigation to find answers for the families and get justice for Richard and Danielle.
20: I just want some peace for my sister's soul, and I want some peace for my mother.
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